0: ACCC 102.1, ladies and gentlemen. Hope you like that song. That's an oldie, that one.
1: Well, we had them jumping in the cafe, mate, yes. So they obviously did. Sorry about the appropriate end there, but we were just having a chat to Ben, our station manager.
0: Manager? Wonderful, Ben.
1: Just informed us that there's a poetry...
0: Haiku poetry knockout championship happening here.
1: Right after our show at 10 o'clock from 10 to 11.30. Come on down and listen to some fantastic poetry.
0: Yes.
1: Big competition, and they get pretty vocal about it here.
0: Yes. Get their tongues tied and their tied tongues.
1: Live at 8CCC 102. Yes. FM 8CCC. Come on down. Grab yourself a coffee or even a cool drink and a cake.
0: Toasted
1: or whatever
0: sandwich.
1: You want.
0: Yes, it's all here.
1: Listen to some local poetry, folks.
0: Yes, yeah, some fast, magnificent poetry.
1: Hey, that'd
0: there
1: be
0: we
1: pretty
0: go.
1: Cool. If yes. I wasn't on renal today, I'd certainly stay and have a listen to that. All right, folks, NRL rap for the week. Boy, is it crazy in the NRL season at the moment.
0: Yes.
1: The ladder. People are fighting for top spot.
0: Yes.
1: So, Dennis, your Panthers.
0: Yes.
1: Versus my Storm.
0: Thursday night. What a game.
1: What a game. Look, the first half was disgraceful. The Panthers made the Storm boys look like high school dropouts.
0: Yeah.
1: The Storm refused to pass the ball and ran into brick wall after brick wall after brick wall. And the Panthers stars, what's his name?
0: Brian To'o.
1: Three tries
0: yes.
1: in the first half. Boom, boom, boom.
0: He's not bad. And one of them, the first one, was his 100th try.
1: Yeah. And what a spectacular one too. In
0: yeah,
1: the
0: yeah.
1: air, on the line, you know, yeah, blah,
0: yeah.
1: blah, blah.
0: Yeah, wonderful, wonderful one. And I've seen the Melbourne Storm's attempted cutout pass. Straight to Brian To'o.
1: I know.
0: See you later, ladies and
1: were
0: gentlemen.
1: Were you not hearing me swear at the television, Dennis? I'm so disappointed. The Storm have just had no answer for anyone this season, right?
0: Yeah.
1: They are in trouble. I don't know why. I guess it's because they've been in the top five for the last 15 years straight that we're struggling with the poor form of this year.
0: Yeah, yeah. It's just... out of the blue, you mean?
1: Yeah. You know, look, that happens to all great teams,
0: Brisbane are the same?
1: Yep, Broncos are
0: gone. Crappy. They're gone.
1: So the Storm in the end came back with 14 points. And here they come, everyone's going, I'm going, nah. You guys got stuck on 22. What happened?
0: I have no idea. I've not seen the game. I've
1: all right, I'll tell you
0: TV
1: what happened.
0: TV issues at the moment.
1: In the second half, the proper Melbourne Storm came out.
0: Yeah, yeah.
1: Right?
0: They actually woke up.
1: And they woke up a little, and their defence was excellent.
0: Yes.
1: But their attacking was poor. Right?
0: Yes, must have swapped a few around.
1: So what happened is the Panthers basically couldn't get through, but they also weren't allowing Melbourne to move forward. And we had two tries disallowed.
0: Yes.
1: And one was a fair dinkum try. That was in the first half, and that was like 3 minutes to go before half time. And
0: yeah.
1: I went, finally, they're on the board. I went and got a coffee. I come back in, and they go, oh, fine,
0: replay.
1: Disallowed.
0: Yeah, yeah.
1: And for some stupid reason, it was a try. Oh, they said he didn't have control of the ball. He fell on top of it. How
0: depends.
1: Much more control can you have?
0: Well, you need downward pressure on the ball.
1: But his body was on it.
0: It doesn't mean a thing.
1: It should have been a try.
0: If the ball separates from the hand, you're in trouble.
1: The replay showed it was a try. And we got disallowed. I'm not happy.
0: Well, there you go.
1: I'll tell you what was good with the Panthers. Your fantastic kicking game by your fantastic man, what's his name, Cleary?
0: Yeah, yeah.
1: Was crap. He was missing everything.
0: Yeah, yeah.
1: It was, I got to say, though, the rain didn't stop. It was a typical Melbourne day. It was dreary. It started raining about 5 minutes into the game, and I don't think it stopped for the whole game.
0: Jeez.
1: It was, and naturally there's people going to drop the ball, you know, because
0: yeah,
1: it's slippery
0: right.
1: as buggery. But at the end of the day, guys, the Panthers won, and they're in a strong position
0: that's right.
1: for the finals, and the Storm way out of the finals contention.
0: Gone.
1: Their year is well and truly over. Regroup, boys, regroup. We'll come back next year.
0: Yeah, yeah, have another crack. But
1: right.
0: you do have some promising young players, which looks good for you
1: yeah.
0: next year.
1: Next game, Dennis, you
0: yes.
1: tell us all about this one.
0: Raiders v. the Broncos. Well, once again, I'm having issues with TV signal. So I get to watch a couple of minutes and then I get 10 minutes of frozen screen. So they're wonderful, absolutely wonderful. Well, I seen half time. It was 18-16 at half time.
1: So with the Raiders in the lead.
0: Raiders in the lead. Yep. So they reckon it went out to about the Raiders. We're up at, so I think it was 30-20 with about 14 minutes or 15 minutes to go, and the Raiders scored a couple of quick tries, quick 14 points in the last 20 minutes to come back and actually upset the Raiders, which is...
1: unusual.
0: Yeah, the Raiders were very hard pushing for a win because it was Pa'alii's 300th game.
1: I picked the Raiders.
0: Yeah, yeah. It was his 300th game, so the Raiders were on to win it for him. But the Broncos actually...
1: Kickback.
0: Yeah. I don't know what happened there. Strange.
1: Well, it's good for the Broncos supporters because they've had a pretty tough year, let's face it.
0: Yeah, they've had a hard year.
1: The Raiders will be kicking themselves. There's no doubt about it.
0: Yeah, let it go.
1: But Broncos, best team on the day.
0: Yeah, that's right. And in the last, like, 15 or 20 minutes to actually pull the game out. Bang, bang, bang, yeah.
1: I think it's great to see, I'll be honest.
0: Turn the game on its head.
1: They needed that win.
0: Yes.
1: Just for a bit of self-confidence because they were really down on confidence.
0: Yes. Now, last night's game, the Dolphins v. the Eels. I have heard it was a great game. The Dolphins actually made life hard for the Eels.
1: Look, I watched bits and pieces of this game.
0: Yeah.
1: So it was on in the background. I thought the Eels played a good game, I'll be honest. They had a good defence. But the Dolphins have got that spark in them at the moment where they really... You know when you see a team and they push as a team?
0: Yeah, yeah.
1: And that's how they played, right? And the Eels just didn't have the strength...
0: To keep up,
1: you know. Yeah. So the Dolphins were determined to win this game. There's no doubt about it.
0: Yeah, yeah. Dolphins are top four now.
1: Are they?
0: I think yeah. So.
1: Well, they're well-deserved.
0: Yes.
1: Look, the Parramatta Eels, they tried, but they really didn't have any answers for the speed and brutalness of the There were some big hits in this game, man.
0: Yeah.
1: Oh, there's some brick walls ran into, I can assure you. And, look, I think the Eels probably could have... passed a few more times. There was times where they had opportunity.
0: Yeah.
1: And they didn't take it. Where the Dolphins, if they had opportunity, they took it.
0: Yeah.
1: So a good win to the Dolphins. Parramatta Eels, you should have done a little better than that, I think. But that's the way it goes. Yeah. The record shows that the Dolphins are 34-16.
0: Yeah, see, the Eels had upset win last week over the Cowboys.
1: They did indeed, yeah.
0: So, yeah.
1: That's maybe. Why I expected a bit more, I think, from them yesterday.
0: Yeah.
1: But, look, let's not take it away from the Dolphins. Good win, Dolphins.
0: Great win.
1: Well, and at a time where every team's got to cement their spot in that top eight whatever it is.
0: Yeah, yeah, that's right.
1: And the Dolphins are currently sitting fourth.
0: Yes, there we go.
1: Well done.
0: Now today, 2:30 today, da-da-da-da-da. The Knights and the Sea Eagles. Interesting.
1: At the McDonald's Jones Stadium in Newcastle.
0: Newcastle.
1: So it's the Knights' home game.
0: Yes, I actually like the Knights for this.
1: They played well last week.
0: Yes.
1: You know what?
0: Knights upset the Titans at home last week, 36-26.
1: Yeah, the Sea Eagles aren't setting the world
0: on fire.
1: And
0: the Sea Eagles got smashed last week by the Dolphins, 22-0.
1: Yeah, that's a
0: hot. Not because of that, but just... the Knights actually have been playing well in the second half. I'm actually going to sit with the Knights in this one.
1: Me too, mate. Look, I think they'll win comfortably. I think they're playing good football at the moment, and I think the Sea Eagles are a bit lost at sea.
0: Very good.
1: Yeah, Knights for me, mate.
0: Knights, there we go. Now, 5 o'clock today. This will be a good game. Rabbitohs and Warriors.
1: Oh, this is going to be a massive game.
0: Massive. I'm unsure when Latrell Mitchell is back.
1: I think he's back tonight.
0: He's back tonight?
1: I think so.
0: Oh, that'll be interesting.
1: And all the Kiwis in Sydney are going to be there, mate.
0: Yeah, because the Warriors smashed the Broncos 42-6. The Rabbitohs beat the Bulldogs 22-6.
1: I know. And the Rabbitohs, where are they sitting on the ladder at the moment, Dennis?
0: Ah, I can't find the ladder at the moment.
1: Oh.
0: You won't let me
1: Fair enough. I think they're certainly doing. The Warriors, you know what? Even though it's a Rabbitohs home game, go the Warriors.
0: Yeah, go the Warriors. Up the Warriors.
1: I think that this is a very crackerjack game.
0: Yes.
1: Really good game.
0: I think Warriors are third at the moment, so yeah, they should win this game.
1: They don't like each other either, so no, it might be a bit of biffo.
0: Yes.
1: Look,
0: go
1: the Rabbitohs are hard to beat at home.
0: Yeah, go the Warriors.
1: But yeah, look, I think Dennis I, as you can tell, folks, and a couple of our listeners are big Warriors fans.
0: Yes, wonder if Mr. Manu's listening at the moment. He's massive Warriors fan.
1: I think he's Bush working tiling at the moment. So
0: yeah, working tirelessly. All right.
1: Warriors for me.
0: There we go. Now tonight, 7:05 p.m. tonight, we have the Dragons and the Bulldogs. Two very hot and cold teams.
1: Yeah.
0: Yeah, I don't know. I don't know where we're going to...
1: Does it matter where they finish, these two guys?
0: See, the Dragons beat the Tigers last week, 24-22, and I think the Doggies got done by the Rabbitohs, 22-6.
1: Yeah, look, this is a tough one.
0: Yeah.
1: I don't think either side are performing as they should.
0: No.
1: Their superstars are all a bit quiet at the moment.
0: Yeah.
1: Maybe because they figure their season's finished. I'm not quite sure there. I'm going to go the Bulldogs, mate.
0: Yeah, it was my pick too, the Doggies. Go the Doggies!
1: Yeah, look, I don't think the Dragons have got it. They've run out of puff, and the Bulldogs are not much better either, but they will.
0: They should account for the Dragons.
1: They're the stronger team on paper, that's for sure. Go the Bulldogs.
0: Yes. Sunday, Super Sunday, game one. Titans v. the Sharks.
1: I'm not a big Titans fan. They don't do it for me, mate.
0: They should be a lot better than what they are, but the Sharks, I like the Sharks at the moment. Sharks are the quiet killers.
1: The Titans are Gold Coast, right?
0: Yeah.
1: Gold Coast Titans, yeah.
0: Even though the Sharks lost to the Raiders last week, right, still.
1: Titans are way down on the list, aren't they?
0: Yeah.
1: Sharks are mid-range, I think.
0: Yeah, yeah. Still Sharks fan over there.
1: Yeah, you are? You think Sharks?
0: Yeah, Sharks.
1: You know what? I'm going to throw a spanner in the works, Dennis.
0: You're going Titans.
1: I'm going Titans.
0: Titans.
1: I don't even like them.
0: Yeah. The Sharks should win to keep in touch with the eight, so we'll see
1: it's
0: how we
1: go. It's a Titans home game.
0: Yes.
1: Seabus Stadium in Gold Coast. Yeah, look, on paper, the Sharks should pretty well much dice them up. But
0: they should.
1: I reckon the Titans might reach in and do something for their home fans and go, hey, we're going to make an effort here, guys, and we're going to win. So my money's on the Titans.
0: Yes, there we go. All right.
1: Last game.
0: 3:30 tomorrow, Super Sunday, last game. Top of the table, Roosters taking on the...
1: pretty well much near the bottom, West Tigers.
0: Taking on the Quiet Tigers, the Kitty Cats.
1: Yeah, look, I...
0: Well, realistically, if you're putting money on the Tigers, I would just throw it on the road and walk away and leave it.
1: I couldn't agree more. I think the Roosters are going to... the West Tigers will have no answer to what the Roosters...
0: The Roosters last week and the Panthers, even though the Panthers lost, magnificent game from the Roosters. Even though they were offside a lot, let's see if they get called
1: what
0: this.
1: Yeah, what happened there? I noticed that.
0: They were offside nearly every single...
1: How many penalties did they give away for that?
0: They should have given more away. Yeah. They were offside nearly every single time the ball was played. Let's see if the umpires actually pull their fingers out. But yes.
1: So the West Tigers are going to get slaughtered by the Roosters, is that what you're saying?
0: Yeah, the Roosters need good percentage, and I think this is the game for them.
1: All right, folks, look, that's pretty well much it for the NRL. We're going to go to one more song, and then we're going to come back with Dennis's fantastic quiz.
0: Yeah, get your brainy caps on.

0: ACCC 102.1, ladies and gentlemen, welcome back. Daryl Hall and John Oates there.
1: Sort of an average change. Oh, it was a bit of an average song.
0: Bit of a change.
1: A big hit for them.
0: Yes. Now, here we go. Just let me clean up my mess here. And then we'll start the quiz. Hope everyone's got their quiz brains in gear. You ready, Kev?
1: I'm born ready, mate.
0: You're born ready? All right. So here we go. JCB Hydromax, a hydrogen-powered internal combustion engine, has just set a new land speed record.
1: What?
0: Yes. How fast? 677 kilometres, 697 kilometres, or 717 kilometres per hour?
1: Oh, boy. I'm going to the lowest one.
0: 677?
1: Yeah. No. 700.
0: 717 kilometres an hour.
1: That is crazy. Who was in the car? What madman was in that?
0: Oh, I have no idea. I just seen the speed and went, are you serious?
1: Yeah, no, that's nuts.
0: All right.
1: That takes some serious effort to get
0: that. That's serious kahunas, mate, to push that. And that's hydrogen too, not fuel, hydrogen.
1: That really surprises me.
0: Yeah.
1: One.
0: 677?
1: Yeah. No.
0: No.
1: 700.
0: 717 kilometres an hour.
1: That is crazy. Who was in the car? What madman was in that?
0: Oh, I have no idea. I just seen the speed and went, are you serious?
1: Yeah, no, that's nuts.
0: All right.
1: That takes some serious effort to get that.
0: That's serious, Goon.

0: How old when she first drove a Formula One car?
1: 19.
0: 29, 49 or 79?
1: Oh, right, 29.
0: Kev.
1: Not 49.
0: No. 79, mate. She was 79.
1: That's fake news, I'm sorry.
0: No.
1: They wouldn't have allowed her to drive an F1 car that age.
0: Yeah.
1: Fake news.
0: Watch it. 79 driving a Formula
1: AI at its best there, Dennis.
0: No. She didn't go that fast, but she went all right. All right. Here we go. You ready for this one? This one's right up.
1: I don't think I am anymore.
0: This one's right up your alley. Stephen Wallace, known as Stephen England, has just driven his car, the Mack Reaper, which is a remote control car,
1: yes,
0: mind you.
1: Yes.
0: All right. To what record speed?
1: I saw the film clip.
0: 312 kilometres an hour.
1: 412 kilometres an hour as per scale.
0: 412 kilometres an hour.
1: I actually saw the story behind that on YouTube and how long and how hard it was. The hardest thing was to keep the tyres on the wheels.
0: Yeah.
1: Because the tyres kept exploding.
0: Yeah. How's 256 mile an hour.
1: You should see it. It is amazing.
0: When that thing goes past him, how's he steering it straight?
1: Because I'll tell you the story on that. So the servos are set very light.
0: Yeah.
1: So that you can put a lot of input into the remote control, but the servo will hardly move.
0: Yeah. Jeez. All right. Here we go. AFL. Frio's last 9 straight games at home have all been over 50,000 people. True
1: Correct. Or false? True.
0: Yes, it is.
1: I've seen there's like 52,000, 55,000, 53,000.
0: There's only one which likes 50,600.
1: Yeah, I'll tell you right now, the Optus Stadium is a fantastic football venue.
0: Yeah.
1: And the Perth people are very lucky to have it. And I've got to say, the Perth football fans are like Melbourne football fans. They'll watch anything.
0: I'll turn up. That's right. Here we go. Last question.
1: All right.
0: AFL. So last week, there was 2 draws in the AFL.
1: Correct.
0: When was the last time this happened? 1977, 1997, or 2007?
1: I'll go 2007.
0: Kev, so close.
1: I'll tell you what, I'm bad, aren't
0: 1977,
1: I?
0: Over 50 years
1: wow,
0: ago.
1: Wow, I never knew that.
0: There we go.
1: Carlton was part of that.
0: Yes, drew with the Bulldogs.
1: All right,
0: should have won that game.
1: Don't forget, there's a fantastic poetry competition about to start here.
0: Come get your haiku out. Get it revved, get your tongues warmed up, get your throats ready to sing out them tunes, because we will go to a break.
1: It's bye for us.
0: Yes. And then, hang on, just let me start this up. So the haiku competition will cut in shortly. Thank you, ladies and gentlemen. We'll catch you next week on The Pill, hopefully with our world tennis champion, Miguel.

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4: 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It's a fantastic knockout formula. It's been running for a few years now. We'll be kicking off soon. For now, we're going to hear a song from Kardajala Kiladala, Nuru, Rain Song.

0: All right, everyone, if you haven't signed up for Haiku Deathmatch, if you are planning to enter, please come over here and sign up with Elliot right now. We are about to begin Haiku Deathmatch in 3 minutes. No, maybe we'll give it, because you're bloody late. What is it? 5 minutes. 5 minutes. 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If you have not signed up for Haiku Deathmatch, please sign in over there and start writing your haiku right now.
1: Just a quick safety announcement, everyone. 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

That was Warren H. Williams, one of the stars of local country music, which is a very narrative-driven format. 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Right now, we're going to be celebrating haikus at the Haiku Deaf Match. We're broadcasting live from the 8CCC Mbantua Studio car park. We've got quite a crowd gathered here. We're up for probably one of the biggest haiku deaf matches in the history of this event, which is pretty exciting. So we're hoping for record numbers. But remember, to be in it, you have to be registered. If you have a look up the front, there is a notepad that needs to have your name on it if you are competing today. So please, it's the last chance to register before we kick off. You can write a haiku right now. 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

0: A beautiful track there from Eleanor Dixon, Cinnamon, cover of a Nina Simone classic. 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We're going to throw over now to Laurie May, Festival Director.
1: Thank you so much, Benjamin. Give it up for Benjamin and ACCC. Welcome everyone to the International Haiku Deathmatch Championship of the World, held right here in beautiful, what is supposed to be sunny Mbantua today. Apparently it didn't rain yesterday. According to the Bureau of Meteorology, there was not a cloud in the sky and there was no rain. So we're just going to, everyone, I just need you to all today manifest the clouds that we do have to go away, so, and that sun to come out, so we can have a beautiful 2 days of the festival to go. This is Red Dirt Poetry Festival. It has been going now for day three. We're not tired at all, and I surprisingly still have a relative amount of my voice. Yeah. Okay, this is Haiku Deathmatch. Now, this is a bit of a weird competition in that we kind of make it up on the spot, so if you lose and you get upset, you can complain to me, I guess, and I'm going to pretend I didn't hear it. Okay, we have some pretty spectacular prizes this year. We've upgraded from the pot plant that we usually give out, and we've got a carton of eggs. They're locally sourced from local eggs, local chickens, and we also have this incredible skateboard deck, which has been donated by ACCC. Hang on, can someone hold that up for me? Oh, there you go.
0: So the context of this is a design from Jasper Armstrong, who's our executive officer, one of our local people who we employ, a young one that's grown up, one of our future leaders, but that's their design on an ACCC skateboard deck.
1: Absolutely. You also get an ACCC scarf and you get a Red Dirt Poetry Festival gift pack. Wait, what? Oh, the scarf is for the runner-up. Sorry, you don't get all of that. Who knows? We might change it. So how this works is I'm going to call two people up. You are going to come here and you are going to fight each other. And not physically, because that's assault. We don't need any beef here. So other than in the haiku. So you're going to come up. You're going to go, you do the thing, you do the thing. And then the audience is going to judge it. So the poem, the haiku you like the most, you got to cheer for it so they can go through to that next round. All right. Our first, we've got a beautiful Elliot here who's going to shout out names at me. Also, we are live on air on the radio, so we don't want any, we can't have silence. So get up here, smash your haiku out, and then you're good to go. Who's our first two? It's fast and quick, so be ready.
0: A quick one on that. If you have relatives interstate that you would love to hear your haiku, let them know they can stream at ACCC.com.au or they can download the ACCC Connect app where you can connect with all the content that's live broadcast from anywhere in the world. It's international. So let's get some international listeners in the mix.
1: Sure. Thank you so much, Benjamin. All right, Elliot, who are our first two contestants?
2: Joe and Nikki.
1: Can I get Joe and Nikki to the microphone? I need both of you up here before we kick off. So remember, audience, that you are judging them. And you need to judge them loudly. You need to let us know who's the winner. Can I get both people here, please? So when your name is called, I need you to come up straight away. All right, here we go. First up, we've got Nikki. Take it away, Nikki.
0: Language warning.
3: PhD, master's degree. I'm a fucking IT moron. Fuck.
1: All right, audience. Right, if anyone is also doing the fingers, let me know if we've got any issues with score count, thingy count, because I lost count. Joe.
4: British pound is down. Crypto tiptoes into town. Yen no longer zen.
1: All right, I think we can call that. Joe was the winner. You are going to get to do two haiku each, so if you didn't win your first round, you will get a chance in the second round. All right, next we have got
5: Luke and Tim.
1: Can I get Luke and Tim standing up here next to me? Thank you. Oh, I want one on either side. Excellent. That's how I like it. All right, first up, we're going to go with Tim.
6: There once was a man named Rick, whose rhyming was slick, but stopped abruptly.
1: Hey. Ooh, all right, Luke.
2: More queers in Alice than a Sydney Inner West car park poofdush bash.
1: I can't tell. Does anyone? Who was it? Was it Luke? Yeah. Or was it Tim? All right, Tim for the win. Sorry, Luke. All right. Right, you can put in a complaint. All right, next up, I'll file that in the bin. We have got Mahalia and Harry. All right. This is going to be a tough one. All right. I'm not going to influence judges. I was going to, and then I was like, no, that's not cool. All right, we're going to start with Mahalia.
5: Eat me up, baby. Feast on my bones, my body. Let me inside you.
7: Hear the creaks in spring, forcing stems in the darkness. Sweeter stalks lack light.
1: I was like counting away. That was perfect. Sweeter stalk stack. Yeah, light. Great. All right. I lost. My brain stopped working. Can I do that again? Can I get Mahalia? Harry. All right, Harry has it. Thank you very much. Good on ya, Harry. All right. I love it. You're quick. You're on it. You know what you're doing. It's great. All right, who we got?
8: Aya and Jeremy.
1: Aya and Jeremy. Can I get Aya and Jeremy up here? Go on. Then I reckon we're going to start with Aya. You're up.
7: Every new gay thinks they're a genius to call the clay pans the gay pans.
1: All right, Jeremy, you're up.
9: Did you dream us up? Poets spelt from the ether, full in form, frothing.
1: Yeah. Oh, sorry, I can't tell. Got Aya? Yeah. All right, got Jeremy? Yeah. All right, we've got gay pans for the win. Aya. All right, thank you for that. That was excellent. Right, who's next?
8: AJ and Jihad.
1: All right. No worries. I'll get you both up here then. Where was you? All right. Okay, cool. Who are we going to go for first? AJ, you're up.
10: Blasphemy is what haiku purists would call this. I like to blaspheme.
1: Absolutely blasphemous. All right, Jihad.
11: Sky is always blue. The sun kisses the red earth. It births orange birds.
1: Oh, you just need to be more distinct. I'm having a hard time. All right, AJ. Jihad. Jihad for the win on that one. Thank you very much. You need to be a little bit more distinct for me on that. Who's next?
8: Bernard and Hala.
1: Can I get Bernard and Hala? And also make sure you have a look at the festival program. We've got events programmed all day at the Gap View Hotel out the back. Come in the back entrance. Oh, I don't think I should have said that. All right, I'm going to get Bernard to go first.
12: If you think you are something I think you are not, you could still be right.
13: Clowns in gowns. No one understood a word. Justice was not served.
1: All right, Halad, you're the winner of that round. Did I say your name, Halad? Halad, is it? Halad. Halad, excellent. I did say it right the first time. There you go.
8: Blair and Nat.
1: Come on, Blair and Nat. come up here. By the way, we do have an odd number of people in this round, so if anyone wants to be a wild card entry and you haven't signed up, just chuck your hand up. I feel like we've got a forced nomination. All right, Blair, you're up first.
14: Christmas. Down my street, tinsel and glitter cascade from the wheelie bins.
4: How long does it take to write a decent haiku? I ran out of time.
1: What did I say about being more distinct? Okay, we've got Blair. And we've got Nat. That's even. All right. Woof. What we're going to do now, Fight. No. Don't go anywhere. Hey, Victoria. What are you doing? Writing it now? All right. I'm going to get you two. And Victoria, are you ready to go? You're writing it right now. Ready to go. All right, Nat, you got a second haiku? Is that your first one? Okay, come back up again. You're going to go, Victoria. Sorry. Okay, right, wild card entrant here. We're going to have Victoria is going to face off with Nat, and then Victoria is going to face off with Blair, and that's how we're going to determine the winner of that round. All right, go on, Victoria.
15: Amayeli, oi! Who are we fighting today? The CLP, eh? Yeah!
1: All right, Nat, you can come back. You can use the same haiku if you want.
16: Oh, here's a different one. Hey. Get up and try it. Fall flat on your gorgeous face. It's only deathmatch.
1: Nikki, you said you had a second one. All right, Nat is clearly the winner of that one. Mixing it up. Victoria's not going again. We're going to get Blair to face off with Nikki. All right, here we go. And the winner of this round will determine who goes through again. All right, Blair, you're up.
14: Write bad poetry. Because if it's worth doing, it's worth doing badly.
3: I'm cold. My bones are frozen. Melt me.
1: All right, I reckon we had Blair on the win on that one. Thank you so much, Nikki. All right, so that means nothing, does it? Because it means they kind of both go through. Never mind, I'll figure that out. Right, next up. Laurie and Christopher. That's not me. A different Laurie and Christopher. All right, come up here. Where's Christopher? There you are. All right, Laurie, you're here first. You're going to go.
17: Dreary desert day. Won't dampen poets at play. Just fire, words they say.
18: Golden now, smiles back, resplendent in mystery. As we dance, I wink.
1: We're going Christopher for the win on that one. All right. Good one, Christopher. All right. Who's next?
19: We have Sam and we need someone to go against.
1: Oh, no. I'm going to... Yeah, no, that's... Just go to the next person. Hang on, wait. Sam.
19: Sam is the next person.
1: Sam is the next person. And who lost in the first round?
19: Luke.
1: All right. Luke, you're up again facing off Sam. Luke, be prepared. If you went in the first round, you are probably going to get to go again. So don't think you only had one haiku. Write another haiku real quick. All right. I reckon we're going to go Luke first.
2: Dearest Laurie May, at the haiku deathmatch ground, I was clearly robbed.
1: Oh, my goodness. Okay, Sam, you're up.
20: Do the good one first or save it for the final? Put in some swears. Fuck.
1: Oh, that was Luke on that one. Thank you, Sam. All right, who have we got next?
0: Tim and Joe.
1: Yous are up next. Oh, that's the other Laurie, not me. All right, Tim.
21: Luke almost made me change mine from the last round. Is a haiku 5-7-5 or a cute way to sum 17?
22: Western bower bird adorns bower with white bling, hopes to get lucky.
1: Sorry, Tim, you are out. Joe went through, is through to the next round. All right, who we got now?
0: Mahalia and Aya.
1: Mahalia and Aya, oof. Two champions of the... of the poetry genre in different ways. All right, yous ready? All right, Aya, you're up first.
23: Who would have thought that death threats would flow just from putting up a marquee?
24: We sit, black beans, blood, coffee and milk, seep concrete, we own nothing here.
1: Oof, that was tough. Was that Aya? Or Mahalia? Sorry, Aya, you are out. And for Marky, goodness, we've got it. We've painted over the sign now, so it's all good. Thank you, Albathoon, for letting us borrow our marquee. All right, our next up.
0: Harry and Jeremy.
1: Harry versus Jeremy. All right, whoever's up here first goes. We're going to go with Harry. You're up.
25: Okay. Muddling words misspelt, scratching at my tongue and throat, misunderstood, felt.
1: All right, Jeremy.
26: You give us red dirt, fertile bed from which to seed, survive, flourish, grow.
1: Oh, come on. I'm going to get a show of hands for a second. Harry, because I'm everyone's sick of clapping. All right, Jeremy. All right, Jeremy for the win. Thank you. Just give you a little clapping break for a second there.
0: Jihad and Bernard.
1: Can I get you to the microphone? All right, who's going to go first? Rocket Bernard, are you up?
27: Oh, yeah, okay.
1: You ready? Yeah. Okay.
12: This cool, damp, chill day got me shivering away. Give me your beanie.
1: Ooh, all right, Jihad.
11: Wheels turned to smoke, ripped burnout till rims were loud, smelt burnt leather dead.
1: Sorry, Bernard. I think Jihad's got it. Thank you. All right. Oh, love to see some sportsmanship. What have we got there?
0: AJ and Hala.
1: AJ and Hala, can I get you both up here? Oh, look out. So, we are so lucky to have a badge-making station set up that I should have announced earlier, so I'm so sorry. Please come and see Sam, and you can turn your haiku that you've just written into a badge, and then you can wear your haiku badge. So, even if you won, if you lost, if you were knocked out in any round, please don't feel shame. All haiku are not actually haiku. That, as we know, it's slightly blasphemy, but you can get them made into a badge. All right, we're going to start with Hala. You ready? All right, Hala's up.
13: The truth is a mirable, he said with a smile. It depends on the angle you're looking from.
25: Do cicadas laugh when we crawl back into shells that no longer fit?
1: Oh, I'm so sorry, Hala. AJ has got that one. Ooh, thank you so much, AJ. That was exceptional.
19: Laurie and Bex.
1: Not me, the other Laurie. Laurie, I wouldn't enter my own competition. That's just cheating. Also, how shit would it be if I didn't win? Whoops. All right. Who did you say? No, Vic's knocked herself out. Vic's actually disqualified. I just remembered what happened last year. I don't know if anyone was else here in 24. Victoria staged a coup and cheated. And now Victoria is disqualified from Haiku Deathmatch. Sorry, Victoria. I'm not sorry. All right, what do we got next round? Sam, who's making badges. Remember, you can go and see Sam and get your badge made up. And after this event, if you've got a ticket for Tree Jazz, walk over the bridge and go and meet our team over there. All right, we're going to start with the other. I keep looking at you going, what's your name again? I'm like, it's my name. All right, Laurie, you're up.
17: My dear Scottish mate, rode his bike around the world. Look, next to my date.
1: Well, that's cute. Too cute. All right, Sam, you are up.
20: Saturday dog walk. Accidental beer on head. Deserved half of it.
1: All right, I think we're going with Sam. Sam for the win on that one. Sorry, Laurie, you are now knocked out of the competition. I feel bad because I feel like I've knocked myself out of the competition. Who have we got next?
19: All right, so Luke and Joe.
1: Luke and Joe, we are getting down to the nitty-gritty. We are going to find out who's taking home some prizes today. Is it going to be Luke? Is it going to be Joe? Who will know? That was so bad. I am a much better poet than that. I hope. Ooh. All right, we're going to go Luke first. You're up. You ready?
4: Yeah.
1: All right.
2: The art of haiku. Pocket full of copium. Pass me my vape, please.
1: All right, Joe, you're up.
22: Cabbage butterflies. Lacy leaf artists bearing grief for gardeners.
1: Oh, look, even if that wasn't a clear winner, as a gardener myself, Joe is the winner. Sorry, Luke. Yeah, I know, right? No, you got knocked out. There you go. For those listening at home, you are on ACCC. You're tuned into the Haiku Deathmatch. Regular programming will resume as soon as we're done here. All right, what do we got?
19: Mahalia and Jihad.
1: Oh! Mahalia and Jihad, both poets in the actual program. Oof, big one. All right, Mahalia, you ready? Okay, you're up.
5: I am tired mouth, open wide, fit hands and teeth, vowels drowsy flow.
11: Galar's song was red, paintbrush would print blue, the trees grew purple.
1: Sorry, Mahalia, Jihad for the win! All right, we're getting closer and closer to the final four. Who have we got? AJ and Blair. AJ is quickly writing a haiku as we speak. All right. You're like, quick. All right, Blair, take it away.
14: Here in a car park, poetry at the world's end. A good way to go.
4: The screen we let write the poetry of our days cannot feel a thing.
1: All right, AJ for the win. Beautiful. Good work, AJ.
19: Christopher and Sam.
1: Sam's going again. All right, Sam. Oh, because you want to think. Christopher and Sam. Right, there you go. I do make up the rules. Can I get Christopher? Sam, are you... Sorry, Sam's making badges. Is there someone else that can play? Christopher and Nat. Sam will give you a little break. Christopher and Nat. All right, you're up, Nat.
16: A bit too meta, these haiku about haiku. You still into it?
26: Do I scoff ripe time like a hurried takeaway, or savour flavour?
1: All right, Christopher on the win there. So are we down to the final four?
19: Final four.
1: Joe versus Jihad. Remember, this is the final four. So the winners from this round will go through to the final two. So this is the final knockout round. All right, Joe versus Jihad.
22: Dark ruse, watch wary. Rosy rays, light, rock lanterns. Soft buffle rustle.
1: All right, Jihad.
11: Lost love was yesterday. Ground swallowed her almost whole. Grief was not deep enough.
1: Be still my heart, Jihad is the winner of that one. It is not the first time that poet has made me cry, and it will not be the last time Jihad will make me cry. And our final two, well, not final two, but you know, like last two in this bit.
19: AJ and Christopher.
1: Ooh, AJ and Christopher. Oh, there you go. Didn't we have this round last time? Do you guys play each other before?
25: No.
1: No, you haven't played each other before. All right, thanks for querying. Glad we checked. All right, AJ, you're up first.
25: The flicking winds... Sorry, I'm going to start again. The flicking wings of birds on a skyline drawn in rainproof eyeliner.
1: All right, Christopher.
26: Amulet on neck, shining safety to protect joy in all except.
1: Can I get a quick show of hands, AJ? All right, Christopher. Oh, far out. Is that a tie? Christopher slightly. All right, Christopher. There you go. All right. Just because that was so close, we're going to get a... Just because, like I said, I make the rules. You can complain as much as you want. AJ, you got another one? Yeah, we're going to make Sam, who was busy badge making for you all, missed out. We're going to get Sam to face off against AJ. Sam, you're up.
20: Sweaty summer sex. You, me and fans all turned on. We should change the sheets.
1: All right, AJ.
23: I'll be all right. Right? If the love... I'm so sorry. I'll be okay, right? If the love of my life turns out to be my cat.
1: Both exceptional poems, but I think we're going to go with Sam for the win on that one. You don't have it. Sam's like, I don't have any more. How, what do we got then?
3: We've got Jihad,
1: Christopher, and Sam. But I think, Sam, you've knocked yourself out. You can't beat that. That was so good. That's it. Sam, we're going to find a runner-up prize for you because that was sensational. Thank you so much. I'll give you a badge. All right, make sure that you go over and make a badge over there with Sam. So we are on Christopher and Jihad are our final two competitors in the International Haiku Deathmatch Championship. Can I get you both here on the ready? Now, judges, you're the audience. We are live on 8CCC, so I need you to cheer super loud for the who you want to win so that I can tell and I don't make you do it again. All right. We're going to go. Who wants to go first? Ooh, Jihad's going first.
11: Gravel has swallowed me, taken me towards colder water. I sink first, then swim.
1: Yeah. Christopher.
26: Suffering is for getting the purpose. Suffering for getting purpose.
1: All right, thank you so much. That was a very tight call, but I think it's safe to say Jihad is the winner of the International Haiku Deathmatch Championship. The world. There you go. Beautiful prize you've won here. Woo! Thank you so much, Jihad. Thank you, Christopher. Thank you to everyone who entered the Haiku Deathmatch Championship. And thank you to everyone who's come out here. This is a lovely, huge crowd. You're all amazing. You've got up. You went, oh my God, it's not raining. Let's go to the ACCC car park for a poetry fight. There is programs. Do we have programs? Programs are on the exit for the rest of the festival. If you haven't got a program, grab one. And please, we hope to see you at events on Saturday and Sunday. If you are going to the Poetry Jazz Walk, it's down there. If you haven't got a ticket, jump on the website and book one now. Enjoy the rest of your festival. Thank you so much for coming out.
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And of course, the Red Dirt Poetry Festival goes on over the weekend with a whole lot of events for you to enjoy. 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Blair, who you heard earlier doing some haikus, will be live on air from 1 with Down the Rabbit Hole, and then more to come. 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And while we're listening to Xavier, do you know that tonight you can see Xavier live performing at Oscillations? Along with Warren H. Williams, who we also heard earlier, a number of local artists have been working with artists from around Australia. It's at the Gap View Hotel from 8:30 to 10:30. Rhythmic pairings of poets and experimental sound. Super exciting to have local artists collaborating. We're going to be featuring Luke Patterson, Eleanor Jackson, Hasib Hirani, Carolyn Tunian, Dave Clark, Huda the Goddess, Genoa Gela, Yira, Gelau Yolas, Rosie Wild, and of course musical accompaniment by Warren H. Williams, Dave Crow, Dan the Underdog and Sally Restore, Storm Chasers, Wari, Hollis Taylor, and Xavier, who we're into right now.

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We're handing back to our regular programming shortly. Blair, who you heard earlier delivering some haikus, will be back at 1 p.m. with their show Down the Rabbit Hole, our next live show on the station. But thanks so much for being with us. It's been lovely to be broadcasting on a beautiful rainy day in Imbantua. And so lovely to have so many people down at the station. So Red Dirt Poetry Festival, let's do this again. You're listening to 8CCC. My name's Benjamin. I've been with you. And we're going to hand over to a track from Archie Roach now.

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2: My name is Joy Bolter, and I'd like to tell you about my very, very special friend, Dion Beasley. Dion

in 2002 when he came to Tennant Creek, and he attended the primary school and was living at that time with his auntie. And previous to that, he had spent his time living in communities throughout the Barkly region. So he was a bit of a lonely little boy and quite lost, but as we began to learn some sign language, he developed a great deal of confidence, and suddenly this little boy blossomed into the most wonderful young man. And as he grew in confidence, he started to settle down and started to draw. Now, his drawing was absolutely marvellous. He had a great memory for the places that he'd been living in. So he could redraw places like Lake Nash, Canteen Creek, draw all the houses, remember what dogs lived there. And this just became such an, well, I won't say obsessive, but he was so fascinated with dogs that and his drawing was so special, we started a little company called Tiki Dogs. So that's a part of his life, but he's in drawing, and he's also met lots of other wonderful people. And he's got two friends, Christy and Dan, who have taken him on holidays in Perth, Gold Coast, up to Fraser Island and off to Darwin. And his world has opened up, you know, wonderfully. He loves swimming in town here and spends many happy hours at the town pool.

0: Darwin show with Dan, so that's, you know, a great excitement. Looking forward to that. One of the favourite things that he likes to do daily is to go and visit his granddad, who lives down at Mulvercan. So they sit and feed the dogs and cats and watch the dogs and their antics in the adjoining yards. What I want people to know is that Dion is an absolutely treasure of a person. He's full of knowledge, he's enthusiastic, he's creative, he's just great company and a wonderful asset to Tennis Creek. And we all love him.
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1: Many voices, one place.
2: My name is Jordanka. I am from Cuba. Love brought me to Alice Springs. My husband live here and I met him in Cuba and we decided to join our life and live to the center of Australia, which is something crazy because Alice Springs is completely different to Cuba, but it has many good things. Amongst them, the people, you get to know many people from all over the world, and because it is a small place, everybody's very close and support each other and help each other, which is really good. The big challenge was to face a different language, a different culture. And the most I miss from Cuba, the people, the festivities we have over there, and the food, the music as well, salsa, that is our life back home. We have party all the time, and here, even if you want, it's never going to be the same. We try, but it's still not the same. And it's the most important thing. I miss a lot.
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0: to make the community happy, or dancing or something like this. Yeah, this is a culture, you know.
1: This is Guy Minook from Alice Springs.
0: Yeah, dancing and in our culture. Yeah. People are not dancing together with the moon. Girls dancing with women, yeah, enjoying the songs. Yeah, because you know the songs and they came from musicians. Yeah, that songs also you can dance and make you dance, and because you're happy, you understand it and all these things. Yes, I like to do that. Of course.
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Hi, my name is Caden. I'm from Stafford. I'm from Rumba. And I just want to give a shout out to my family out there and friends. Stay safe and be strong. And you're listening to Triple C.

0: Oh, welcome back, listeners, to 102.1 FM ACCC Community Radio, broadcasting live from the studios in Alice Springs. And we're here after some absences. I was unable to do it myself last week because Aurelius took off on a journey, which we'll find out about a bit in a short while. And I am actually welcomed here in the studio by the esteemed Aurelius Maximus. How are you, Aurelius?
1: I'm well, Jabal Jerry. I'm very esteemed, and it's nice to be going down the rabbit hole with you again.
0: And I understand last week you went somewhere. Where was that?
1: We went out to Trofina Gorge for a friend's 50th birthday party, where there was much hilarity and drinking around the fire of whiskey, fine whiskies. She was turning 50, so her partner got her 2 25-year-old bottles of whiskey.
0: Wow.
1: Which were totally yummy.
0: And many people?
1: Yes, a select group of family and friends.
0: Esteemed sort of group.
1: Very esteemed.
0: Very esteemed.
1: And beautiful location on the bluff campground down at Trofina. You know, you don't go all the way into Trofina. The very first campground on the right-hand side where there's a wide river and a red bluff.
0: And water?
1: There was just a little tiny bit of water.
0: Right,
1: yeah,
0: okay.
1: There was, yeah. Hasn't it been a wet season?
0: Oh, well, it's just magic. I've just come back from out on the Western Australia, Northern Territory, South Australian border and drove through some of the most magnificent wildflowers, which have been stimulated by the earlier rain we had in March and sort of April, and now they're starting to bloom.
1: It was so lucky getting to drive into that country because you were telling me that there is no buffalo out there. There's hundreds and hundreds of kilometres of just native bush without buffalo.
0: Well, that's right. There, in some places, the buffalo has made the journey from the edge of the road as it come off as seed off tyres, but it hasn't really extended beyond much on the borders of the road. But in some areas, there's absolutely no buffalo.
1: Mm.
0: And I had a buffalo odyssey at an outstation, Wallu, on the road that goes between Docker River and sort of Kings Canyon. And that is one of the most magnificent unknown sort of desert highways. But at that particular outstation, there was an absolute takeover of buffalo, and it was extending beyond the outstation. And when I was running the ranger program back there 20 or so years ago, one of the things that we did, because I knew the traditional owner of that country, the great Eddie Adaminja, we went out there on several occasions to eradicate the buffalo. The first time we chipped away a circle around the outside of the buffalo and then we burnt it.
1: Mm.
0: Then the next time we went in with what the green shoots come up, we had Roundup to poison it.
1: Mm-hmm.
0: And then the third time we went in, we chipped out those that were still alive with the hope that it would actually overcome the incursion of the buffalo. But I was just speaking to Eddie's son, Rex, who was out there in the last couple of weeks, and he was saying that the buffalo is still there because the seed sits dormant in the ground for
1: that's the trouble.
0: Generations.
1: Mm.
0: But I think it's one of those sort of things in those remote areas where there isn't any buffalo, but it's just around these outstations again because of tyres bringing the seed. If you were diligent enough and you continued that pattern of behaviour which I just spoke of, you could actually overcome the incursion of buffalo, but really, like as they call it, the cane toad of Central Australia.
1: Yep, yep.
0: It is going to be a season like no other coming up once the Super El Nino hits, when they say in November, and we're talking probably weeks, if not months, above 40, and the likelihood of dry lightning strikes, we could be in for a very, very hellish, buffalo-induced, smoky, hot, destructive fire season, Maximus.
1: Maybe, but also there could be lots of rain. Like it could be that this weather event isn't an event so much as the beginning of a new pattern of more rainfall across Central Australia and the top end, because fundamentally global warming means more water in the atmosphere around the equator. And it spreads down south, and there's no barriers from here to the equator. Pretty much, it shows from Central Australia, which is 500 metres above sea level, down to Darwin at sea level. It's just a long downhill slope into swamps, there's really nothing to stop the weather coming this way. And so I feel with the extra water in the atmosphere, we might end up with like the Todd flowing all the time.
0: Maximus, there's an interesting prediction, because my understanding is they're saying that on the Pacific side of the El Niño event, that it's going to be vast droughts. On the other side, it's going to be surging water and rain on the American side, if you like. But it'll be interesting.
1: The American side. That's the Pacific side.
0: Yeah, well, the Pacific, at the American side of the Pacific rather than the Australian side of the Pacific.
1: Oh, sorry. You've gone out of Australia into a global perspective.
0: I have.
1: You do that.
0: I have.
1: You have that global perspective.
0: I have. I've been around the world, as you know, Maximus. Yeah, I'm very, very lucky.
1: You left the lights on when you left?
0: Well,
1: so that's caused this power problem in Jabal Jarrah?
0: Oh, I don't know about that, Maximus. I don't think that's fair.
1: So what's happening? America's going to get more
0: rain. Well, they're saying that North and South America are likely to be in massive drought. Massive rain, opposite. Massive rains and impacts of huge amounts of water. But on our side, they're talking droughts. So it'll be interesting to see whether or not we get impact. I mean, they're talking about the actual air currents changing, and whether or not we do get some. I know that we get some pretty serious weather patterns, particularly rain coming through the Kimberley and across the Pilbara. And whether or not that occurs, it would be wonderful if we did actually get rain rather than surging heat over this particular summer coming up.
1: Because partly there's this thing, the circumpolar wind.
0: Mm-hmm.
1: So as the Earth is spinning like a big sphere in space, down at the South Pole, the air is sort of also spinning. And as the temperature heats up, it was like 30 degrees Celsius hotter over the Antarctic over the last year than it usually is. As that area heats up, that circumpolar wind goes further out, and so we could get lots of wet air coming from the dissolving polar regions being blown up into Australia and Central Australia by that circumpolar vent.
0: Well, I think, Maximus, that you missed your calling. I think you could well have been a Weather Bureau forecaster, and I think that could become a new sort of way that you are in your retirement.
1: That's not about it. Okay, let's in 12 months' time, let's take an evaluation as to whether or not my prediction came true. Okay, so we don't have to wait 12 months. At the end of summer.
0: by November, they reckon this particular event's going to... They reckon it's going to be the most significant El Niño in 157 years.
1: Yep. So let's see what the effect is in this new world order.
0: Yeah, because they're saying that the Pacific... there's a belt in the Pacific that's over 2 degrees warmer than it normally is. Mm. And this is what's going to impact the weather patterns that we know of as normal. I don't think there's any normal anymore. But anyway, Maximus.
1: We're heading for a new normal.
0: I think you need to share also when I arrived today, you were sitting outside and you just told me that you'd just been involved in a haiku.
1: It was
0: can you explain what a haiku is?
1: Yes, I can. It was broadcast on this very station, this cutting-edge radio station, because it was right outside in the car park. And we, from 10 o'clock, the haiku death match was broadcast to the world, because it's the global haiku death match. And the haiku is a Japanese Japanese poetry form of 17 syllables. So it's very brief. Mercifully brief, some would say, who don't appreciate poets rattling on endlessly, like Homer. It's 17 syllables long, and it's configured in three lines, one line of 5 syllables, the next of 7, and the last of 5. And so within those boundaries, you can become very creative, and you really focus when you've only got 17 syllables. Your poems aren't nebulous things at that point. They have become something you want to say, and you have to work out how to squeeze it in.
0: Allow us to hear, maybe not the one you just read to me earlier, but another one, because I understand you got through to the semi-final.
1: That's right. I was a demi-semi-god.
0: Yep. Okay. So what? Give us not the one you read to me earlier, but another one, Maximus.
1: Here's one that the crowd liked. Write bad poetry. Because if it's not, oh, no. I'll start again. Write bad poetry, because if it's worth doing, it's worth doing badly.
0: Right.
1: And that's 17 syllables, 575.
0: 575, 575 syllables. Well, there you go. And is that's to do with an event that's occurring in Alice Springs currently, is it?
1: Yeah, the Poetry Festival.
0: So the Poetry Festival's got venues around town they're performing at, or?
1: Yeah, mostly there are a lot of them at the that pub down in the Gap, the Gap View.
0: Oh, okay.
1: The Gap View is the host location for a whole lot of poetry events. There are workshops with various poets, excellent poets who have been flown in for the occasion.
0: Oh, true.
1: And there are, yeah, lots of events happening.
0: And how long does it last for?
1: It started like Thursday evening at Whitegate, where there was Poetry Under the Stars.
0: Did you go to that?
1: No, I was I was too exhausted to get off the couch. I'd done a whole lot of biking that day, and so I had a sort of half idea that I'd go. But then in the end, Jomo went out.
0: Right.
1: You know what Jomo is, Chapel Jerry?
0: Jomo. No.
1: You've heard of FOMO?
0: Yes.
1: So FOMO is fear of missing out.
0: Right.
1: And Jomo is joy of missing out.
0: Oh, okay. So you had joy of missing out.
1: Yeah, I had joy of missing out. I was lying on the couch going really relaxed, really, you
0: and
1: know,
0: so
1: my
0: there's
1: body
0: events,
1: is weary.
0: Events all weekend?
1: Yep. And there was on Friday I went to a really fun, there were some poetry in the morning at the community garden and then lunch at the community garden with poets delivering poems and a whole lot of tables set up and every table had a poet on it. And there was really delicious food from, I think it was called Alice Bites, I think it was called.
0: Oh, yep, yep.
1: And it was just fabulous food, and we feasted and listened to poets. And in the background behind the stage, there was a couple of, like, girls who were little, like, 10, 11-year-old girls who were the kids of some of the poets, and they weren't paying attention to the poetry. And one of them was doing air guitar. So all this serious poetry is going on in the front, and in the background there was a little girl doing air guitar.
0: Oh, true. While one of her parents were trying to do a serious sort of recital of poetry.
1: Yeah, I drew her and showed her the drawing, and then she drew a picture of me, and we had lots of
0: great fun.
1: Which leads us on to a degree. Like, I'm pretty good with kids. And, you know, I really find their energy attractive. And so did the person who we're going to dedicate this show to.
0: Indeed. Well, that's true, Maximus. In the last couple of weeks, I wasn't available last week because I felt too sad and lonely without Maximus by my side. So I declined to come and run the show by myself. But during that period, one of Australia's very creative talents, both on television and in music, passed away. His name synonymous with young talent time, whose name was Johnny Young, who was the host and creator of Young Talent Time. He died at the age of 79, Maximus.
1: Mm.
0: And
1: good
0: I
1: run.
0: And I watched Young Talent Time as a kid, and I loved it. And I'm sure many of our listeners did as well, although
1: if they're of august age, like,
0: well,
1: we are.
0: That's what I was about to say, because I mentioned it to some of my peers at the office that the day that he died, and they had no idea who I was talking about, because I realised that they're actually they probably weren't even born when Young Talent Time was on television.
1: Yeah, Mr. Squiggle is a mystery to some people.
0: I know, it's extraordinary. So yes, you do realise that you're ageing when you tell people about the death of someone that was very much part of your childhood, and they have no idea who you're talking about.
1: Mm.
0: But well, anyway,
1: Johnny was such a nice genuine guy, you know. In this era when sort of all these sex scandals happen and it's, you know, people are suspicious of everybody, he was just a nice guy like kids.
0: He was, Maximus. So before we go into the story about him, here is a song that he performed and it was his first hit before he sort of got involved with Young Talent Time. And it's called Step Back by Johnny Young and Company. Let's see if we get it.

0: sort of very, very Beatly and very poppy, indeed, Maximus. Very short song, less than 2 minutes.
1: Oh, wow.
0: But he went on to produce many iconic hits, including Smiley and The Real Thing, which we'll play after.
2: Like there's a lesser of our generation, they're not going to really know that song.
0: That's correct.
2: And Smiley was really such a significant song because it mentioned the Vietnam War.
0: Indeed.
2: Which was a big topic, but it was really not really explored very much either in music or on TV at the time.
0: Indeed. Indeed,
2: but this was a pop song that referenced it.
0: Yeah, indeed. Indeed. It's Young Talent Time aired from 1971 till 1988. So it was 17 years on TV.
2: Mm, yeah, you watch generations of kids grow up.
0: That's right, exactly.
2: Danny Minogue?
0: That's right.
2: Started off as a little kid on it.
0: Yep, that's right. He launched the careers of several Australian singers, including Tina Arena, Debbie Byrne, and Danny Minogue. And every episode, if you remember, ended with Young and the cast performing the same closing number, the Beatles track "All My Loving." One of the signature songs. He was born Johnny Benjamin Arthur de Jong in the Netherlands in 1947. His family migrated to Perth in the 1950s, and his family encouraged him to perform from a very early age. He became a disc jockey straight out of high school and eventually a teen idol. But by the age of 18, he was hosting a pop music show called Club 17 on Perth Television, performing as Johnny Young and the Strangers and Johnny Young and Company. Then after accruing his hit, the one we just listened to, Step Back, which was one of the biggest Australian singles of that decade, and his cover of All My Loving, the Beatles song, he later described this period as my full-on pop star period. He added that it was a fantastic experience touring and meeting idols such as Bob Dylan. He toured with the Rolling Stones. And, you know, as he said, I was focused on being a pop star and doing concerts, and you know all that entails, Maximus. Lots of girls and, yes, lots of sex and lots of everything.
2: Ooh.
0: There you go.
2: Is it too late for me to be a pop star?
0: Well, that's very too late, very much, very much. But during a brief spell, believe it or not, living in London with his friend Barry Gibb of the Bee Gees, he started writing songs. And in 1968, Ian Molly Meldrum overheard Young practicing his song The Real Thing and insisted he cut a demo for the singer Russell Morris. The song was reportedly the most expensive single ever recorded in Australia at that time. He continued to write songs for Russell Morris, and which went on to become number one Australian chart hits.
2: I wonder if that's because it's so engineered, that song. Like, it's got all these interesting tracks that come out. And
0: yeah, lots of effects.
2: In an era when mostly it was just hook a few microphones up and people would just sing. And this was a really much more produced song.
0: And probably took a lot longer time in the studio, and it cost a lot of money to hire studios, I guess.
2: Well, you got to play that one in a minute.
0: We are. Great. Would you like to play? We'll play that one now. The real thing. Is a fabulous song by Russell Morris.
2: And a turning point in Australian music.
0: It is. Here it is. The Real Thing by Russell Morris, written and recorded originally by Johnny Young. It's a fabulous song. How come we haven't got any sound in here?

0: Yeah, absolutely amazing, and yeah, a real tribute to Johnny Young, I guess. And Russell Morris gave it, and I think it was actually produced by Molly Meldrum.
1: Oh wow!
0: I think it was the first sort of thing that really got Molly off the ground as well. Interestingly, Maximus, before I don't know if we mentioned it on our earlier story about Johnny Young, but you were saying how he was such a nice, clean-cut guy that never had any sort of problems around his engagement with young children and music. Well, in 1993, Johnny Young made headlines after he was mistakenly arrested in the Philippines and accused of running an illegal AIDS clinic. Young had been in the country to support a friend, a former Young Talent Time director, who was seeking alternative treatments for his HIV.
1: Poor thing.
0: All charges against Johnny were dropped, but Australian media began questioning him about his sexuality and work with children. It's like, well, Johnny Young does this program with kids. What's he doing in an AIDS clinic? Was the thought. He later told the ABC, this guy saw me and he said, that's Johnny Young. Get the kids out of here. I don't want to be in the same place as he is.
1: No.
0: Now that just totally devastated him.
1: Yeah, not surprised.
0: He couldn't believe it. But he continued to support Higgins until his death in 1994.
1: Mm.
0: It's extraordinary, isn't it, how the tall poppy syndrome in this country, that's a classic example of it, is someone who reaches a pinnacle and then they just try and find some way to undermine them and create sort of dirt which is not there, Maximus.
1: Mm. You better watch out, Chapel Joe.
0: Oh, well, I don't know. I'm a bit too late. I'm certainly not a tall poppy.
1: The skeletons are going to be out there.
0: I call myself the shit kicker, but anyway.
1: Saint shit kicker. The saintly shit.
0: That's right. But the Young Talent Time was actually inspired and created by his love of the Mickey Mouse Club.
1: Oh, that makes sense.
0: That does make sense, doesn't it?
1: Yeah, and after, it was super popular.
0: It was. The Mickey Mouse Club was amazing. After Young Talent Time, he worked as a radio disc jockey. He was inducted into the Australian Recording Industry ARIA Hall of Fame in 2010 by former Young Talent team member Tina Arena, and it was even rebooted in 2012 with Johnny Young returning as a judge. And Maximus, he survived by his third wife Marisha, sister Cornelia, daughters Anna and Fleur, seven grandchildren, and two great grandchildren.
1: That fragment of what you said about how he came back and then in the later version of the song he was a judge of the music, of the, like, doesn't that reflect poorly on how we've gone as a culture? From once upon a time, Young Talent Time was where kids got up and sang things and it was really cool. But now it's a competition.
0: Well, that's
1: why does everything have to be a competition,
0: that is
1: Triple
0: true.
1: Joey? I had an illumination about that, which I've written a poem about.
0: Okay.
1: It's a haiku. Why should we compete when most of us are losers? Why can't we all win?
0: Well, I guess it depends on what you mean by winning and losing, Maximus. I think that's the key to all of that. I think just competing is the whole phrase. It doesn't matter if you win or lose. It's just to play the game.
1: But why? Why not play the game and just give everybody let everybody be a winner?
0: Well, like, I think that's what I'm saying. I think if you believe that playing is you are, but just by playing you are winning.
1: I think that's
0: and competing is not something that should be part of the vernacular.
1: It shouldn't. Like it should, but it's although, written in. It's in the very bones of what happens.
0: Is,
1: you know,
0: is.
1: You
0: Look,
1: win and you lose, and you're eliminated, and you're great.
0: That's true. Well,
1: and fundamentally, the meta message to the whole thing to the wider population is, you're all losers. And there's only, you know, there are winners and they are worthy of winning, and everybody else is a loser. And it's not a place where I want to put the whole population.
0: Looking at it in that way, that's true. I mean, although I'm coming up to compete in the Masters Games in long jump, high jump, triple jump, shot put, javelin, discus and hammer throw. I should hope that I might end up with a couple of golds out of that, Maximus. I have actually had my record's seven golds in those particular events. I still hold the record for the shot put, and I'm hoping that my javelin arm will be in full swing.
1: You've got to practice.
0: I'm not too sure about my long and triple jump or my high jump these days. I've got a fair bit of volume that I never used to have as a youngster. But I'm just going to have fun competing, and I don't really care if I win or lose. But a gold medal around my neck being presented by someone of high esteem, which has happened with Dawn Fraser and others over the years. In fact, the guy that was on Hey Hey at Saturday, Daryl Summers, came and presented one year. I got presented a gold medal by Daryl. And it's just about the fun, Maximus. It's all about fun.
1: I think the fun questions could be even better if people weren't losing.
0: It's like when you and I used to play soccer together, and as long as we, you know, had a couple of good passes and we didn't fall over and get injured.
1: Yep.
0: We came off and we were smiling and laughing, even though we couldn't walk the next day.
1: No, we were chasing people one third our age.
0: That's correct. That's correct. But anyway, Maximus, we will play Smiley.
1: Should we song.
0: Play Smiley now or later?
1: We could play it now. Let's talk about it first.
0: Okay. Well, you talk about Smiley, Maximus.
1: This is another of Johnny's songs, and it was unique at the time because it mentioned the Vietnam War in a time when sort of that wasn't something that people were talking about, and it wasn't all over the news. Like there were the protest marches were happening, and there was a lot of discontent, particularly by people who were about to be recruited or into it involuntarily, and sent off to sort of fight a war, an American war, and against the people. Cassius Clay, I think he was at that stage, rather than Muhammadi, said, "No Viet Coms ever called me a nigger.
0: That's right.
1: Why should I go and try and kill them?"
0: Yeah, exactly. I got no beef against those Viet Cong.
1: That's right. So, but the music industry and every other sort of media in Australia was intimidated by the sort of jingoistic patriotism.
0: Mm.
1: But here in this song, there's just snuck a little bit of truth into the situation.
0: Okay, well, that's interesting, Maximus. Now, I must admit I wasn't aware of that.
1: Let's
0: I'm going to listen to it with great fervour. This is actually sung by Ronnie Burns, who was another of that era, and created again by Johnny Young. So this is Smiley by Ronnie Burns.

0: right.
1: And we won't see you smile no more.
0: That's it. Well, there you go. I hadn't really sort of picked that up before. That's
1: probably why it made it through the censorship.
0: Yeah.
1: Because it's sort of like hidden away.
0: Yeah.
1: It's sort of next to last verse.
0: Yeah, well.
1: But it sort of contextualizes the whole song once you've heard it.
0: Indeed.
1: Because, you know, he's, you know, you were happy, there was laughter in the air, we had plenty of love, but now it's all really tense and you've lost it. And
0: well, I guess it was the era of the Beatles sort of breaking through and the new youth culture really being expressed and the old ways being sort of left behind and sort of the verdant era of the flower power. But then all of a sudden in the mid to late 60s, the Americans decided to start bombing the Vietnamese, and we got drawn into that because of our particular penchant for following the leader.
1: Yeah.
0: Well,
1: which has served us very badly through our entire history.
0: Indeed. Thank God we didn't go to war and continue to be at war with Iran.
1: I know, despite being invited to by the United States president. But, that showed a sort of growth in maturity in Australia.
0: Indeed.
1: I think if the Libs had got in, we would have been off to war.
0: Yeah, who knows? Anyway, it's extraordinary. Let's not go there. I've got two brothers who've got Trump derangement syndrome. We have a family chat that goes on and on.
1: But they pro-Trump.
0: No, God.
1: So it's just like everybody's like anti-Trump.
0: We're talking Trump derangement syndrome big time. Their hatred of the bloke is
1: palpable. But you don't have to play. Like a lot of that bad behaviour is for attention. And so the more attention you give him, the more he's winning.
0: Absolutely.
1: It's like there's this thing where the media, there's different ways of dealing with the media. It's a unique era in terms of being able to find things out and for stuff to be out there that you can access to find out, you know, truer levels of stories that you're going to get out of media that's owned by the multimillionaires. But the way that some people deal with that is to flood that alternative media with lots of crap. Because the mission isn't with that fake news to make you believe stuff. It's to make you doubt everything.
0: Of course.
1: And so it sort of like decreases your ability to take a stand on things because, you know, there's just so much crap out there and so many different points of view. So it doesn't matter really how ridiculous it is. If it's out there and it's holding your attention, it's working. So beware talking too much about Trump.
0: Yeah, I know. Look, anyway, let's move on to something extraordinary that I came across this week, Maximus. It's about the secret being cracked for immortality.
1: Ooh.
0: And I had a little chat with you about it before. It's a particular jellyfish known as Turritopsis dornili. It has the ability to turn back into a baby jellyfish and grow up all over again.
1: Hmm.
0: And it's...
1: Is that why it's called Turritopsis? Like topsy-turvis?
0: It could be topsy-turvy. Now, immortality, as we know, is considered to be in the realm of science fiction.
1: Oh, except we're surrounded by it. Every amoeba that's walking around now has been here since, you know, for 4.5 billion
0: years.
1: Well,
0: that's right. We are just stardust.
1: We're a very temporary form of stardust compared to a lot of other forms.
0: But believe it or not, as you know, a macabre group of tech entrepreneurs and have been experimenting with the idea of injecting young blood, cryopreservation and resurrection in the AI and afterlife is the latest thing.
1: I know, crazy ones.
0: But
1: maybe that's why they're building so many centres, because that's where these are going to be their mausoleums.
0: Well, that indeed.
1: They'll suck all the money out of everybody by selling shares, and everybody's like lemmings buying shares in AI. So all the money in the world is going to build these things. And then the bubble will pop and nobody will have any potential value for them. So the tech bros will be able to buy them for cents in the dollar and set them up as their mausoleums. Well, that's all that processing power.
0: Indeed. But also, I mean, they're actually working towards the idea, and it's being agreed to by some in government, of this cryptocurrency, which is something that can't be traced. It just lives in that particular bubble. And so real money,
1: bubbliest of bubbles,
0: real money won't even exist. I actually got given four $50 notes the other day for something that I did in Darwin. I was buying lots of food, and the people I was staying with felt so overwhelmed by my generosity, they they forced money into my hand as I was leaving. I said, no. They said, no, I'll be offended. So I've actually, in my wallet, got money for the first time in a very, very long time.
1: Cash money.
0: Cash money. I'm not quite sure what to do with it.
1: You could buy me things.
0: Oh, I could. Maximus, you're one of the wealthiest people I know. What do you mean? You've set yourself up so that you can live to about 135 on your pension.
1: But I want to be an immortal jellyfish now.
0: Oh, well, you might be. Because when this particular jellyfish is faced with unfavourable conditions, which means high temperature, physical cutting, starvation, or chemicals, you name it, when you try to kill it, it doesn't die.
1: What does it do?
0: Well, as you know, most jellyfish start off life as a larvae. They metamorphosise into a polyp that butt off in swimming medusas, believe it or not, which grow up to become adult jellies. Eventually reproducing, most will stop swimming, crumble a little, and then die. That's the normal. But the immortal jellyfish escapes that fate. It reverts to a juvenile form and starts its life cycle again.
1: Mm.
0: This process is called, you could use this in one of your haikus, cellular, lots and lots of syllables though, cellular transdifferentiation.
1: Ooh.
0: Ooh. The jellyfish looks like it's dying and sinks to the bottom. Then, like a butterfly returning to a caterpillar, it shrinks into a ball and within 24 to 48 hours, it buds off a new polyp with the same identical genome.
1: Mm.
0: Extraordinary.
1: I wonder if it carries its memories on. Well, what sort of memories a bug like that can have?
0: Indeed. There's 8 species of this particular jellyfish, Maximus, but this is the only one that actually has been known to do this. It's only a few millimetres in size, but if you know what you're looking for, you'll find it from the Mediterranean Sea to the Atlantic, from the north coast, from the coast of Japan to Panama and Brazil.
1: Mm. Well, that's one thing. We're going to see a lot more jellyfish in the warmed up ocean because they don't mind a bit of warmth. Eventually, you won't be able to swim anywhere because it'll just be a mass of jellyfish in the sea. Well, but Chapel Joey, tell me the name of it again.
0: The particular name is called transdifferentiation.
1: Wow. I've got a haiku about that.
0: Yep.
1: So many big words. That poet is a walking Tyrannosaurus.
0: But Maximus, so as you know, since ancient times, humans have speculated about eternal life. It's one of the things that unites us all. So it's so hardwired in humans to not want to die. And this particular doctor, Lisa Ann Gershwin, says, and I think the drive that we have to survive and the absurdity of that being in a jellyfish and just the juxtaposition of those two just entertains me to no end.
1: Mm.
0: There you go.
1: Well, that's not one I'd take, really.
0: You don't want to live.
1: I wouldn't mind living forever, but I don't want to sort of start again. I don't want to be a polyp. And start again, end up, you know, a sort of tiny baby and sort of like, you know, with no memories of anything and, you know, just starting again.
0: But it wouldn't
1: be me, I guess.
0: I guess so. We're getting very close to the end, Maximus, but I thought we'd have a brief look at this latest attempt in Great Britain anyway to look at the climate crisis, which we talked of earlier with the Super El Niño.
1: Mm.
0: And what policies Britain needs to implement right now. And so this is the policies that the new government of Andy Burnham, because as you probably know, there's a new government in the UK trying to turn the tide against
1: Baron
0: reform.
1: Pinface, I think, is the leader.
0: Baron Pinface went against the Reform Party leader, who was caught up in a scandal around money, and he thought he'd try to bring about some sort of clarity to the situation by resigning and then re-establishing his credentials by being re-elected. And the only person who sort of went against him was Baron Binface, indeed. But that's completely unrelated to this. He's thrown me right off, Maximus.
1: You're talking about environmental collapse.
0: Yes. Have you got a haiku for me?
1: Yeah, I do. Here at a car park, because we did the haikus in the car park outside, Here in a car park, poetry at the world's end, a good way to go.
0: Ooh. Poetry at the world's end, a good way to go. I like it. But anyway, these 10 particular things, we can just sort of rattle them off and we can have a discussion. We've only got a couple of minutes. Reject drilling licenses for these particular
1: dentists.
0: oil and gas fields, which I think would be something that would be worthwhile here in Australia for sure. Increased windfall tax on fuel giants. So start actually properly, getting money from these particular companies that are taking huge profits.
1: Those companies are terrified because more and more this is becoming something that the general population is getting to be pretty irate about.
0: Indeed. And then use that money for adaptation measures. Make grey water use mandatory in new buildings and incentivise rainwater harvesting. Bring the water industry under control. Now we've got this AI sort of juggernaut taking off, wanting to use masses of water.
1: Mm.
0: That's a scary thought.
1: And in Britain, they've privatised water as well, and so, of course, it's become super expensive, as all privatised things do. It's wrong to call it privatisation. It's more like colonisation. It's like our collective infrastructure is colonised by capitalism.
0: Indeed. The fifth one is invest in proper equipment for firefighters. I guess that's a doom and gloom scenario.
1: That's a good idea.
0: Implement a maximum workplace temperature that people work at.
1: Yep.
0: Probably something that should be implemented in Central Australia.
1: Yep.
0: Fund cool spaces in every community. Launch a national retrofit program for, least energy efficient sort of areas in various parts.
1: Oh, that's a good one.
0: Plant more trees. And protect existing nature.
1: Yep.
0: And finally, encourage regenerative agricultural approaches to increase food resilience.
1: Hmm.
0: All good things, Maximus. But as all good things come to a close, we have to say once again that Down the Rabbit Hole is going to pause for another week.
1: We'll put with a little rabbit's pause.
0: Indeed.
1: So they must be lucky.
0: Well, indeed. And let's hope that this rain comes and there's enough rain to make the river flow once again. Because
1: it'll continue to flow.
0: It only really paused for about a week or so and then it sort of started again with a little trickle.
1: Yeah.
0: The causeway's been fixed and you can go across the causeway again. But they're saying it's upwards of about 15 mil over the next few days, and let's hope that, we get a reflow of the Todd and a regeneration of all those beautiful plants and the desert environment outside of Alice Springs and around Alice Springs.
1: Mm. And we'll see whether meteorology is actually proved to be true over time.
0: Indeed, that's the case. So anyway, Maximus, the causeway's been fixed and you can go across the causeway again. But they're saying it's upwards of about 15 mil over the next few days, and let's hope that we get a reflow of the Todd and a regeneration of all those beautiful plants and the desert environment outside of Alice Springs and around Alice Springs.
1: And we'll see whether

0: pause. It's just a pause. A week-long pause.
1: A rabbit's pause.
0: Indeed. But, you know, thanks for being with us at ACCC Community Radio 102.1 FM, which is being broadcast across the entire globe.
1: The globe.
0: There could be people listening to us in Vladivostok, in Mauritania, in Togo, in Benin, in Palau, anywhere across the world, Maximus. That's the great thing about community radio and people like you and I.
1: The Ukraine listening to us and our first world problems.
0: Indeed. As always, it's a pleasure, and I hope everyone has a wonderful weekend. And remember that Desert Mob's coming up in the next few weeks.
1: And Desert Festival's happening right now.
0: And Desert Festival's on now. And you might be able to hear another haiku, you never know, because Maximus loves his haiku.
1: I love my haiku.
0: And until next Saturday at 1 o'clock, we say farewell from down the rabbit hole. Until then, bye for now.
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Dear Diary, today we part ways. I wish I could say this is temporary, that I'll come crawling back to you when I'm lonely, when the silence becomes unbearable, when I need somewhere to pour the pieces of myself that nobody else wants to hold. But I know better now. This is my last entry. You leave me with no other choice. I cannot argue with you anymore. I have begged your pages to become something they were never meant to be, and I have finally accepted that you simply cannot give me what I truly desire. So I will find another diary to bleed, cry, and wank into. Perhaps that is the cruelest part of all. There are countless diaries in the world, but I doubt I would ever find one as stubbornly faithful as you. Your pages were too thin. The thread that bound you was too weak. Your cover faded long before I was ready to let you go. And now, as I write these final words, all I can picture is your dog-eared body lying forgotten in some diary graveyard, surrounded by the journals of people who also promised they would never leave. You were there when I felt everything. And somehow, you were there when I felt nothing at all. You gave my emptiness somewhere to exist. You let me spill it onto your pages until, little by little, the weight became bearable. You exposed the terrible truth of how little I could feel, and in doing so, you brought me a kind of peace I didn't know I needed. Maybe that's why this hurts. You were never just paper. You were the place I came when I had nowhere else to go. But even the things that save us sometimes have to be left behind. So goodbye, diary. Thank you for carrying everything I couldn't. I hope, wherever you end up, you never find a pen that feels as good as me.

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Special shout out to Yarra College. Shout out to the staff. Shout out to the Gap Angels. 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
1: Hi, my name is PC Botto. I was born in South Sudan, and what brought me to this place, well, Pennant Creek or Australia in general, was my family came in a refugee visa because we were in danger and circumstances happened to my family, like my father passed away, he got killed, so we fled for safety. And I came to Pennant Creek. I've been living in Australia for 13, 14 years or so. I came to Pennant Creek to experience something different and like meet different people, get to know other places in Australia, where I was born at first before the war.
2: Assalamu alaikum.

0: And next up, we have Sukhman Bhai. 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
1: It's good. The crowds are drawing out again. Barish bhi ho rahi hai, phir bhi log aaye hain support ke liye, aur everyone's really excited about the match again after 1 year hiatus.
2: Ji bhai, yes. Barish abhi jaise jaise matlab din ki aage badhega, waise waise log aur aayenge. Hopefully match ho jaye. Agar match hua to bahut hi acha hoga. Dono taraf se crowd hoga, cheer up hoga dono teamon mein. Then we're gonna share a field together. This is honor for both teams, and hopefully we will play today. Otherwise, tomorrow.
1: Tomorrow.
2: Yes.
1: Tomorrow is our reserve day.
2: Yes. Tomorrow is our reserve day, so we will play tomorrow.
1: And we'll see what the weather has to show. You've got some exciting players who've shown a lot of skill, even in the winter comp and the regular comp during the years as well. You got any names that we need to look out for?
2: Yes. Like in our batting, we have Sunny. He's like a hitter. He's performing from last 2 years with our team. And then Ajay, he's one of our hard hitter as well. Then we have Ritesh, like one of our key player. He have class and all the skills. And in a bowling part, we have Gurpant. He's one of our main key bowler. Then we have two spinners, Jitinder and Sukhminder Chaudhary. So yeah, we have a strong team.
1: Definitely strong team, exciting players, aur bahut maza aayega. 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
1: Very good. 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
2: Ji, thank you. Thanks. 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

Samuel Davis was a Presbyterian minister from America. He wrote our next hymn, Great God of Wonders. The popularity of this hymn in Tonga is due to the excellent tune Sovereignty and the superb composition of Egan Moulton, Great God of Wonders.

0: Kainga tonga I Alice Springs mo Central Australia. 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Malo o pito.
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0: 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What does belonging mean to you?
1: Koe tau kau whātahei ni e whiauhea ka kahi katoa I Alice Springs, no Central Australia. Koe tau kau he lau, pe lau he kau. He tokanga e tau fohe, tākanga e tau fohe, e mau mau luta e nofo. Belonging is about a sense of connection and of being a contributing member to the harmony and wellness of Alice Springs and Central Australia.

0: do you do to help others feel they belong here?
1: Na ukau fataha I ono fukatu o ai association o I kakai Pasifiki I Northern Territory ko I Pacific Islands Council of Northern Territory, Malo. I was part of the group that started the Pacific Islands Council of Northern Territory and the purpose is of the PICNT is to gather all the Pacific Islands who are living in the Northern Territory and continue to build relationship, build stronger communities while they are here in Central Australia. Malo bitu.

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This ain't Triple C, streaming live. We got your boy here, Jada Evans. This shout out goes to the Urara College students out there doing their work experience. Hope they have a great day. Peace.

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1: 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Big shout outs to Yarrawarra College and all the staff that's there, as well as fellas and ladies. Let's go.

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0: And that's Devin from Baudela, aka BLM.
1: Shout out to everyone in the NT and all the communities, Urara. We put together our own playlist for the radio. Hope you enjoy. And you're listening to ACCC. 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
1: Yo, yo, yo, this is your boy Showtime, all from Catherine, and I'm here to shout out to all my family back at Catherine and at Yarra College. Shout out to the Yarra boys and girls, and I hope you guys like the song we're going to play next, and yeah.

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1: Why can't they win? I went out last night and got messed up. When I woke up this morning, she went hiding in the bed with me. He jumped up by me out of bed, pulled her hair down the aisle. He looked at me like a darn cat lady by the hoodie. It says,

0: Hey, this is Flo. A big shout out to Urara College and my five girls on the bus, Deanna, Grace, Vakisha, Frederica and Serena, and especially the main man, Big D. You're listening to 8CCC. Peace.
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Welcome to Saltwater Radio on 8CCC 102.1 FM. It's the Music as Medicine show for the next hour. My name is Winnie, recording this show out of Suva, Fiji. I hope everyone is having a lovely dry season in Darwin, going for sunset swims, camping, and eating frozen mango from the deck chair cinema, my favourite. Before we get into the show, I'd like to pay respects to the Larrakia people, the traditional owners and first custodians of the land and sea of the beautiful country where Saltwater Radio is based. That first song was called Maria Elena by Los Ingios Tabajares. It's a guitar duo from northeast Brazil. And this song was released in 1963 and actually spent 14 weeks in the top 100 in North America and United Kingdom, which is pretty impressive. And yeah, I just really like how leisurely it makes me feel. It just makes me want to take my time with whatever I'm doing in the moment. So today's show will be similar to the last month's show of Music as Medicine. I'm going to be playing more chill and grounding music just to help everyone catch their breath during busy dry season. Not going to get too energetic, but I guess you never know, and let's see how I feel over the next hour.

0: was a victim of a flaky game. 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
1: 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All they're looking for is a good time.

That last song we heard was Love Misunderstood by Muchos Plus. And the song we're listening to now is called My Hard Dub by Henrik Raab. And shout out to my friend Blair for showing me this album. Yeah, if you guys have any osteopath issues, Blair's the one to go to in Darwin.

This track is called Moonlight Lover, and it's by Ranking Anne and Mad Professor. The song we heard immediately before this was called Good Man Dub. It's also by Mad Professor, and Ranking Anne isn't credited in that song, but I think she

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1: This one's called Orange Colored Liquid, Part 2 by Alex Cassian and Spooky.

0: That's Orange Coloured Liquid Part 2 by Alex Cassian and Spooky. It's from their EP released last year. And we're going to just have a short ad break and we'll be back with the second half of the show shortly.
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Welcome back to Saltwater Radio. We're halfway through the Music as Medicine show, and I've got some great tunes coming up for you. It's also the last weekend of Darwin Festival. I've been hearing some great things about Club Awi this season, and nice to also hear a lot of friends taking part as first-time performers in the festival. This song we're listening to now is called Chop House, and it's by a jazz duo from Detroit called Cosmic Handshakes. If you like the sound, you can also check out Hiatus Coyote. They're performing tomorrow night at Darwin Festival. They're a neo-soul band from Melbourne, really talented musicians.

This one is called Tous les Pleux, and it's by The Sentinel. It was released in the UK in 1996, and it's just such a beautiful track.

0: 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This has been the Music as Medicine show. Thanks for being with me the past hour. Music as Medicine airs every month on the fourth Saturday from 8 to 9 p.m. Really had a good time with you this evening, and hope I can play some more good music for you next week. 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

Thank you. Karanga mai rā I roto I te reo o Community Radio 8CCC. Nau mai, aere mai he wakarongo mai me te kaupapa o 8CCC. Kia ora!

0: I suppose in a nutshell, the thing about masculinity that most scares me is that it constantly manifests in acts of violence. But, of course, the irony is that it was the same male violence required to protect me from male violence. But the answer to the problem I'd encountered appeared to be more of the same. And then I realised in this grey area, it's scary if it is aimed against you, and it is empowering if it's a force protecting you. And I think as the years have gone by and I have met and encountered a lot more fluidity around gender identification in particular, and seeing how that can really bring something incredibly good into the world, my greatest fear is that we will continue to spiral out of balance. It's really an incredibly destructive force at its most extreme. And in that most extreme state, whatever variation it takes, it is quite terrifying.
1: Stop, everyone. It's a 7-7 Big Team. Back at it again. We'd like to give a shout out to the Yarra Brumbies coming up for the football, Northern Carnival. Good luck to all team players.
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forever.

0: 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It's your boy Big T. We put together another playlist for the BLA Radio, so sit back, relax, and click-clack that seatbelt. And you're listening to ACCC. Peace.
1: Peace, y'all. 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
2: Yo, yo, yo, it's your boy Tobias Hume back at it again at ACCC. Shout out to my boys back at URI and the girls, you know, stay at school, work hard, don't listen to the bad ones. 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Good luck.

0: 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It is lit.
1: We launch into another weekend. This is Fusion with Matt Byrne here in Australia. The show now goes global. We've got a whole bunch of streaming partners out there. Vibe Nation, Liquid Radio, Top Riz Radio in London, WMR, Radio Chaos. Hello, guys. How are you? And also Tune One, Ozmix Radio in Melbourne, Australia. Also take our show too. It's another week of brand new releases and a couple of sneaky mashups. And there's some fantastic music this hour. We've got a brand new one from James Hype. He is one of the best DJs going around right now. He's a demon on the decks. I've got his new one called Be Mine. Hugo and also Salto is coming up. Jam Bam Bam. Also Technotronic, new versions of Pump Up the Jam. I've also got Groove Armada, their new house thing called Love's Theme. Zoe Badwee from Australia. They've done a redo of Release Me. And the original producers, TV Rock, are back with that one as well. And we've got Barton coming up for you as well, which is a Tiffany cover. Think We're Alone Now. There's some good main room commercial dance coming up this hour on Fusion. We're going to kick it off with Aussie DJ Dom Dollar with Pure Tone. The original Addicted to Bass came out in the late 90s and he's redone it and it's been massive on the festival scene. This is huge. Addicted to Bass. Matt Byrne on the decks for

fusion, dance classic, Technotronic with Yuck Kid K is the one that has Pump Up the Jam, new versions of that. I've got Hugo coming up, brand new James Hype, Dasher, and Avicii kind of mashup of Austin, done by BRDY too. 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

Up the Pussycat Doll song, don't you? That's the Colin J remix on Fusion. Hi, it's Matt Byrne on the decks with Cobra Starship and Knock 2 coming up. Brand new house from Groove Armada, Zoe Badwee, and also Barton, Think We're Alone Now. Also a mashup of Robin S and Drake is on the way for you as well, as we just mix it up with a whole bunch of new remix. Felix, Jay, and also Cascada.

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We make and produce this show here in the Northern Territory. Hi, it is Matt, back into more beats. Let's go.

running through the electronic dance music right across the world. Thank you for having us on this weekend. It is Matt Byrne. You can get this show and all the others on mixcloud.com/Matt Byrne. It's MATTBERN. Say hello to us anytime. There's also a Facebook page as well. Just do a search for Matt Byrne Fusion and you're there. We link in all the shows, all the DJ sets, all the guests, and also all the dance radio show guys.

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1: Hi, it's Matt. This is Fusion, and a Fusion guest mix across the country is going to kick off the show. And this hour, now, we're going to do Panos Liassi. Now, that name might not ring a bell. That's on his driver's license. This guy's had so many different types of kind of brand names. It's ridiculous. I'll run through them very soon. I'm pretty sure I've interviewed Panos a few times in the day as well. He started DJing at 15 years old. He kicked off his career as a DJ, songwriter, producer, and remixer. Now, in the 90s, he was part of the dance group, one of my first 12-inch records, a homeboy, a hippie, and the Funky Dread. He's also in a band called Project One in those early days of house, jungle, and drum and bass. Panos became the name behind Amen UK. They had some hits, Defunk, A vs. B, Rated PG, London Fiesta, got a few of their 12 inches in the back crate as well. And he had top 10 hits with Passion, Ripped in 2 Minutes, Lover with Rachel McFarlane, Angel in My Heart, and Pleasure Love as well. There's some good names there and some good music. He loves his house music. This is a Fusion guest mix from DJ legend Panos Liassi on Fusion. Carms became the name behind Amen UK. They had some hits, Defunk, A vs. B, Rated PG, London Fiesta, got a few of their 12 inches in the back crate as well. And he had top 10 hits with Passion, Ripped in 2 Minutes, Lover with Rachel McFarlane, Angel in My Heart, and Pleasure Love as well.

Yassi, 9 of the Day is A versus B, Amen UK, Defunk, La La Land, London Fiesta, and a whole lot more. One of my favourite names of his was a homeboy, a hippie, and a funky dread. This guy pioneered dance music, and he is so super cool. Panos Liassi, a fusion guest mix tonight.

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0: decades. 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Not two decades? Let's try three decades. Panos Liassi is our fusion guest mix tonight.
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1: Bass pumping beat.

So we have a massive international guest for you. It's quite heavy. We've got Ferry Corsten. He's coming up. He's a Dutch DJ, record producer, remixer. He's been doing it for years. Known for his production work on a whole bunch of trance tracks from the 90s and the 2000s under a whole bunch of different names, including System F, Moon Man, Pulp Victim, and also Gorilla as well. Back in the noughties, he was one of the biggest international DJs going around. He had this song in 03 that I used to smash every single gig. It was from his own name album, Right of Way. It had a song on it called Rock Your Body Rock. It was nominated for Best Video at 04 Work on a whole bunch of trance tracks from the 90s and the 2000s under a whole bunch of different names, including System F, Moon Man, Pulp Victim, and also Gorilla as well. Back in the noughties, he was one of the biggest international DJs going around. He had this song in 03 that I used to smash every single gig.

It's time. But Rock Your Body Rock was voted one of the biggest hits ever in Europe back in 0304. He also went on to remix stuff for Stonebridge and also remixed Duran Duran's single Sunrise. He has way too many creds to list. We'll try and run through some of them in the mix. He is coming to Australia as part of the Tribe Festival. That is happening November 1, 2 and 3. There's also a Perth gig for Tribes Festival as well. He's doing these shows with another legend, Marcus Schultz. Now, some of the latest stuff that Ferry Corsten has actually released. Connect was an album of trance, progressive house and breakbeat. No one does breakbeat anymore, except Ferry. We've got an exclusive mix right now. Ferry Corsten on Fusion right across Australia. Also now heard in London, Ireland and also Scotland. Let's

guy's been doing it since the 90s. He was originally a trance DJ, but now he does it all. Trance, progressive house, doesn't mind dabbling around in breakbeat as well. His name is Ferry Cordston, and he's our Fusion guest mix tonight.

Kari Cordston is our special guest on Fusion tonight, constantly ranked among DJ Magazine's top 100 DJ, especially through top 5 in 04 and 05, top 10 in 06 and 08, and most recently top 100 in 2024. This guy is a master of production and a master of big festival gigs. Kari Cordston is our Fusion guest mix.

was called Connect, and it is a smashing of trance, progressive house and breakbeat. Ferry Cordson is coming to Australia on the Tribes Festival. November 1, 2 and 3. There's also a Perth gig coming up as well. He's playing with Marcus Schultz. We've got Ferry Cordson on the decks tonight.

in recent years, Ferry Corson kind of dabbles around in still trance, but he's more of a progressive house DJ, and he doesn't mind a little bit of breakbeat. He also hosts his own weekly radio show as well. Go and search for that. It's a terrific show. And Ferry Corson is coming to Australia in November for Tribes Festival with Marcus Schultz. Some great beats here. Ferry Corson, international DJ

His last album was called Connect, and it is a smashing of trance, progressive house, and breakbeat. Ferry Cortson is coming to Australia on the Tribes Festival, November 1, 2, and 3. There's also a Perth gig coming up as well. He's playing with Marcus Schultz.

guy's been doing it since the 90s. He was originally a trance DJ, but now he does it all. Trance, progressive house. Doesn't mind dabbling around in breakbeat as well. His name is Ferry Cortston, and he's our Fusion guest mix tonight.

0: Hello, my name is Liam Thompson. Yeah, I'm here at ACCC doing live, like the shout out on friends and family. Back at your era, yeah. Have a great one, have a good day.
1: 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This is Kyle Schilling.
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1: 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We're here in Tennant Creek teaching young youth some deadly hip hop and contemporary moves, and you're tuned in to ACCC.
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0: 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I'm listening to ACCC from Saints. 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

0: On the bongos with the boy, Bobbin Shovler. On the keys, you got Mick. Mick Shovler. Back up vocals, you got Sir Shovler. Lulu.
1: Lead guitarist.
2: Lead guitarist. We got big drums.
0: On the drums is Nathan Walker Shovler. Back up, rhythm guitars. William Spratt. Damien Spratt on the bass. True. It's good to be here at Summer Ground. See you next time. Seaside Drifters signing out. Yo. Oh, when you got a Jupiter,
3: with his wife.
0: When you got a Jupiter,
3: with his wife.
0: When you got a Jupiter,
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0: Oh, when you got a Jupiter.

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1: My name is Saeed Michael Kanaan. I was born in Cairo, Egypt, last century. I migrated to Australia in the late 60s. I came here with my family, father, mother, younger brother. My migration to Australia was preceded by a period of time in Europe, where I went and did some studies in Germany. But as we traveled around Europe, I could never say that ich bin ein Deutschlander. I couldn't say that. Or in Greece, where my mother comes from, I couldn't say that I was Greek. Yet at the same time, my father comes from a Lebanese origin, but they migrated to Egypt as well years earlier. But you couldn't say that I whether I was Greek, whether I was Lebanese, no, because we didn't have that worldview. We were really lucky because we were offered three countries to go to. Australia was the third option, but the United States was one. The second one was Canada, but Canada, my mother thought it was too cold. But then we were given the opportunity to migrate to Australia. It was beneficial. It was a blessing, actually, because we established ourselves here and we were one of the lucky ones. I lived in Victoria for a period of time, and in a country like Australia, well, provided we don't squander and we don't waste time and we don't waste resources, it's being a lucky country that you make a lot of... Okay, shall we say you become rich. And we start thinking, what have we got? Well, yes, we have the two cars, we have our homes nearly paid for, and we have our health, our family is growing up, and we discover why we're here, and we have all those things, yet other countries don't have it. So for a period of about 10 to 12 years, we went as missionaries in Eastern Europe. And my wife and I, we worked for British charities. I did the aid area, and my wife did the babies' homes and orphanages and so on. And at the time, I had two daughters here in Alice Springs that were not going off the rail, but, you know, they had everything, you know. They had their houses, they had their children, they had their thing. But they were sort of dissatisfied. So on the way down to Victoria, we flew into Alice Springs for a couple of weeks, which extended to 2 months. So finally my wife said, no, you can't hang around here not doing anything. You've got to go and get yourself a job. So I did. So within, I think 3 weeks, we were offered all sorts of employment. We said, okay, we'll spend 6 months straightening out those silly girls, and we'll go back to Victoria, which is nice and culturally enjoyable down to Victoria. So anyway, so we came here for a couple of weeks, extending maybe 2 months maximum. But we settled here in Alice Springs, and we've been here over 10 years now. Of course, the lifestyle is completely different, but we adapted. And this is one thing about Alice Springs, that no matter where you come from, you can always adapt and you find your own... Well, we always used to say, well, you always find your own level wherever you travel. Again, we have been blessed again with... health is number one, and two, with a lot of people that did help us along the way. It has sort of reestablished. Oh, yes. When we were living overseas, we were involved in a war zone, and of course we lost everything, but it's so easy because you can always get rid of all your baggage and you can start afresh. And Alice Springs gave us the opportunity. When you look at what's happening overseas, our challenges are not... They are not challenges, really, when we come to think. But we have been very, very, again, lucky and blessed. And that's why that's helped us to be involved with multicultural groups, and that helped us to go overseas to share some of our, shall we say, our Australian blessing. But Alice Springs has been really the... Because when we came to Alice Springs, we found that whatever we learned and whatever we we experienced, we found that we can really contribute to the life here in Alice Springs.
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0: Many voices, one place.
1: So my name's Luke Swan. I was born in Maxwell in New South Wales on the East Coast. Yeah, I came out here with my best mate Eli because he grew up out here. I love the desert. I love how different it is than the rainforest where I'm from. It's like almost travelling to another country, you know, like including all the plants and the birds and the animals. It's almost quite different. Culturally, it's quite different as well. It's been pretty cool learning about all the indigenous, the indigenous cultures around here and the differences in all those and how they all come together. And that's one pretty different thing. I love the colours of the desert, you know, the afternoons and the mornings when I drive to and fro from work, you know, the sunrise coming over the desert's amazing. And yeah, pretty much just everything from the landscape to the way people are is very different. So it's been really interesting to come and learn about that. I guess the long distances you've got to travel just to get anywhere is pretty hard as well in the extreme temperatures and stuff like that. As I said, doing tour guiding, I was doing 1,500 kilometres every 3 days, so that meant about 3,000 kilometres a week I was doing, which is, yeah, quite difficult at times, but it's also awesome because you get to drive along and you see all these new trees and shrubs that you've never seen before. And yeah, and the new rock and the landscapes with the rocks and stuff like that. So yeah, that's been pretty cool. Another good thing about being out here was I did the bush bus run for a while, so I got to pretty much visited just about every local community out here, and I've met some awesome people who have told me some of their stories from the area. And yeah, just seeing where people live and how they live out there, it's amazing. It's very different to the East Coast, sort of where everything's right on your doorstep. And on the bush bus run, I remember one day, you know, I just witnessed the biggest wedge-tail eagle I've ever seen just fly along next to the bus and like perfect sync with the bus. And it was almost like he was dancing with the bus a little bit. And then a couple of kilometres down the road, you know, a herd of brumbies come flying out and they were racing the bus next to the thing. It's just something I've never experienced before, and don't think I'll ever forget that, you know, even though I didn't have any video camera or anything to take, it's all in my mind, you know, so I can always remember that as a great experience.
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1: My name is Anthony McIlwain, and most people know me by my nickname, Tilla. Was born in Brisbane on the east coast of Australia, and what brought me to Alice Springs, I tend to think that for a lot of people, it's the landscape that draws us here. A lot of people will tell you they came here for work, for a contract, for this reason, for that reason. I think ultimately the landscape draws you here. And it's the people that keeps you here, you know, the people that you meet here. And it's almost like a filter, you know. A lot of people will be drawn here, but it'll either set you, you'll be on your way very quickly, or the desert will have its hold on you, and 7 years later, 10 years later, 30 years later, you'll still be here. What's similar to back home? I guess back home in Brisbane, it's just city. The similarities is that for myself in the city, I gravitate towards the community, and in Brisbane that was West End for me, and that's where I found my sense of community. And Alice Springs has such a strong sense of community. We're so close, in close proximity to one another. We celebrate with one another. We work close by one another, and it creates a strong sense of togetherness, I think. And I think having come from somewhere else and experiencing lots of people from who also have made that journey, you almost have to drop your personal history from where you came, because here you just have each other and you have your company and you have now, and we can help each other in this situation and we can share in this situation. So your past glories and failures aren't really so significant in this place. It seems like they fall away, and that's a really revealing thing, but also a freeing thing, you know, that nobody knows you, you know, or knows your habits, or knows your successes, knows your failures. I think that's a really great thing about this place. Why I choose to stay in Alice Springs is for the people that are here, most definitely. A great teacher once said to me that it's always about the people, not the place. We were talking about touring the world and getting to see so many beautiful places and being able to perform for people in beautiful places, and the response that this teacher gave me was that it's not about the place, it's about the people that you meet. And that's why I choose to stay in Alice Springs.
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One chant on, hooray! One jellyfish, one jellyfish, one jellyfish sitting on a rock. 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Another jump.

0: Many voices, one place.
1: My name's Liz. I was born in Mount Gambier. In fact, my surname used to be Burden, and we were the Burdens from Dismal Swamp. I moved to Alice about 13 years ago, and I really couldn't imagine living anywhere else. I really needed a change. I've got a brother who's lived up here for many years and a sister-in-law, and they kept on saying, get up here, you'll love it. There's your sort of people up here. And they were right. It only took me about 10 years to listen to them. It's really different. I grew up in cold country. It was freezing, it was dank, it was dark. And I love the light, I love the warmth, I love the space here. One of the big similarities is the big gum trees and a lot of the birds and that sort of stuff. I love the natural world around here. I think it gives me a lot of inspiration too. Alice is a great community. I mean, it's a tortured community, I think. It's changed, unfortunately, since I first moved here. I'm seeing a bigger divide between those who have and those who have not. And too many people who have not in our community are black. I'm really distressed by that. I'm concerned by that. For me personally, I have a fantastic network of friends. I've got a really rich creative and cultural scene, and I feel like Alice has extended me and continues to offer that invitation for me to be the best I possibly can.
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0: Hello, this is Tobias Hume. I'd like to give a shout out to all my boys back at URA. Stay in class, work hard, especially you little ones. 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
1: Nice.

0: Pedro lives out of the Wilshire Hotel. 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The walls are made of cardboard. Newspapers on his feet, and his father beats him because he's too tired to beg. He's got 9 brothers and sisters. They're brought up on their knees. It's hard to run, but a coat hanger beats you on the thighs. Pedro dreams of being older and killing the old man, but that's a slim chance. He's going to the boulevard. He's gonna end up on the dirty boulevard. He's going out to the dirty boulevard. He's going down to the dirty boulevard. This room costs $2,000 a month. You can believe it, man, it's true. Somewhere a landlord's laughing till he wets his pants. No one dreams of being a doctor or a lawyer or anything. They dream of dealing on the dirty boulevard. Give me your hungry, you're tired, you're poor, I'll piss on them. That's what the statue of bigotry says. Your poor huddled masses, let's club them to death and get it over with and just dump
1: that out to all the world of the people out there. Yeah.

0: Many voices, one place.
1: My name's Harley. From here. One has like it here. Like I said, it's more chill. It's got everything you need, sort of, except for a job. That's one of the main things, hardest. I'll find. It's alright, but you know, you just stay. Probably from back in the days, remember I was saying back in the days, everyone was always looked at like little runner marks or rooms. Like these days, they look at us that still. It's like they don't even give us chances, think, nah, it's like, he might let his friends come steal from here, or, nah, he won't. Don't even try, not even gonna bother, you know? Don't even get, like, there's a lot of people out there that get chances. Probably because they put their mind to what they gotta do, you know? But then again, there's a lot of people that put their mind to it and they're not getting nothing, you know? It's hard. It's like, it always turns out to who you know. Like, who you know at the end of the day. You can, like, I've seen people with resumes full. Like packed, like everything, and they're still walking. They had to move town to get a job, and like that, at their own hometown, just their own hometown, they couldn't even get a job. Tried to get a job everywhere, but nah, you had to move all the way to Queensland just to get a job. It sucks. Why can't we get a job here? And the hardest thing is being legit, like not doing a crime, not doing anything bad. That's the hardest thing as well. Staying out of jail, staying away from all your old mates that you know used to get along with. Just stuff like that. Yeah.
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3: 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And I'm smiling.

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1: It was the Alexandria School Sports as part of the East Barclay School Sports Association, and I brought a team down from the Nicholson River. I had this one kid there. She was definitely a Cathy Freeman, and she was 10 years old. She won the 100 metre 10 year old race. I ran her again in the under 12, she won that, and I ran her again in the under 14, she won that. My mistake was not pulling the blue ribbons off her. So as she fronted up for the next event, which was a 200 metre event, the ladies that were adjudicating the whole sports decided that this was a bit of an anomaly and this kid shouldn't have so many ribbons on because she should have only participated in one event. They challenged me and pretty well accused me of cheating. I tried to mediate and explain that this child was actually under 10 and had beaten 10-year-olds, 12-year-olds and 14-year-olds and should be commended for effort. However, in reply, they took all our points off us and we went back to zero. So those kids from the Nicholson, they ran their hearts out for the rest of the day. I think we came in about fourth or fifth. We went back into the Nicholson, a very remote block in the northeastern Barclay, and I was operating three outstation schools, and I sort of debriefed the communities that that was an unfortunate event, but not to worry. We'll train up and go back next year and take out the cup at Newcastle Waters. We returned in 1990 with two teams, the Nicholson River Saints and the Nicholson River Wanderers, and we gave it our best shot. Well, those two teams ran their hearts out all day, and it was the end of the first day, which was the traditional sports carnival, and everybody was awaiting the decision of the winning school, when a group of adjudicating ladies once again decided that sports wouldn't be decided on the first day anymore, that we'd run a second half day of novelties. So that night, Dawn McCarthy washed all the uniforms in Eskies that we had carrying our food, and hung them out on a stock fence at Newcastle Waters School, and those kids were kitted out ready to run again. They were pretty stiff and sore, but they ran their hearts out again, and by lunchtime there was no getting away from the declaration that the Nicholson River Saints had come first and the Nicholson River Wanderers had come in fourth. We packed up two troopies and we headed back across the Barclay Stock Route from Newcastle Waters through Elliot and landed at Anthony Lagoon Station. From there we took a track across Wall Hollow and then worked our way back into the bottom of the Nicholson River to drop the first lot of kids off at that Murrumurrula School. We then travelled north, about 80k from Murrumurrula, that normally take you about 4 hours, and we dropped off the kids at Nudjabar. And let me tell you, I'd never been kissed by so many Aboriginal men when we were dropping those kids off, because they were absolutely screaming the story of, hey, we won the Newcastle Water Sports in 1990.
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of pictures. Hang the scenes that are painted from life. There's pictures of love and of passion. And there's pictures of peace and of strife. There hang pictures of youth and of beauty, of old age and the blushing young bride. They all hang on the wall, but the saddest of all are the pictures from life's other side.

first seen is that of a gambler who had lost all his money at play. And he draws his dead mother's ring from his finger that she wore long ago on her wedding day. It's his last earthly treasure, but he stakes it. Then he bows his head that his shame he might hide. But when they lifted his head, they found he was dead. That's just a picture from life's other side. Now the last scene is that by the river of a heartbroken mother and babe. As the harbor lights shine and they shiver on an outcast whom no one will save. And yet she was once a true woman. She was somebody's darling and pride.

Here's a little song that's dedicated to all the housewives that are here tonight. To all the housewives that are working in beer joints without their husband's permission.

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Hello and welcome to Fine Music Live. I'm Adrian McInerney from 3MBS Melbourne, where we have something a little different for you this evening. 3MBS Melbourne is pleased to collaborate with the Victorian College of the Arts Secondary School to provide performance opportunities throughout the year for their talented musicians. And we were joined on May 9th this year for our first VCAS jazz performance, where we welcomed the VCAS Senior Jazz Quartet to our performance studio for a live-to-air broadcast. The quartet featured Finn Clarkson on piano, Angelique Narita Johnson on vocals, Arthur Tuvey on acoustic bass, and Ethan Nistor on the drum kit. Their set included works by Cecile Salvant, McCoy Tyner, John Coltrane, Emmanuel Wilkins and Ari Hoenig, with a little bit of Sigmund Romberg to finish. But they began with The Night Has a Thousand Eyes by Jerry Brannan, with lyrics by Buddy Bernier. Sit back and relax with the VCAS Senior Jazz Quartet, who were live from our 3MBS studio in Abbotsford, Melbourne.

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0: That was the Victorian College of the Arts Secondary School Senior Jazz Quartet, here on Fine Music Live, with Finn Clarkson on piano, Angelique Narita Johnson vocals, Arthur Tuvey on acoustic bass, and Ethan Nistor on drum kit. A performance that was broadcast live in early May this year during our All That Jazz program with host Harry Corrales. Sound engineering was by Kieran McCoy. This program was produced at the studios of 3MBS Melbourne and heard on stations around the country, thanks to the Community Radio Network.
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2: Two-faced woman with your two-faced lies! I hope the two-faced living made you satisfied!

Yo, what up? It's your boy Greg Minicom from T Island. Streaming live at ACCC. Big shout out for my boys at Gerald College. And big shout out for my family back at T Island, Wave Hill, and Kesson. Stay safe, make strong choices, and look after each other.

not going to go into why, mister. But there's one particular thing that she used to do late at night. I miss that especially. I can count off, I suppose, 1,000 things I miss. I don't want to go into it right now.

My name is Jennifer Kitching. I work with the Aboriginal Interpreter Service in the Tennant Creek office, and I'm currently in the studio of 8CCC.